all the juicy harmonics and overtones coming from the B3 there. That was live music from Corey Weeds, Up, Over, and Out. I'm Ada Bialy, and you're listening to Saturday Night Jazz on CBC. I loved seeing Alessia Cara at this year's Juno Awards. I think she's one of our country's most gifted musicians. Still in her 20s, Alessia has nearly 5 million followers on Instagram alone. She's part of Canada's Walk of Fame, and almost 10 years ago, she was the first Canadian to win a Grammy Award for Best New Artist. Alessia started posting videos of her work to YouTube when she was just 13. It's no wonder she's so prolific. Alessia is definitely a pop star, but on this new collaboration with Norah Jones, you get to hear her in a jazz-leaning context, and I think you're going to love it. Kicking off a 3-song mini-set that's all about trouble, Alessia Cara and Norah Jones sing I'm in Trouble.

using the flutter tongue technique on the flute there to great effect. That was Jill Barber singing Oh My My. I'm Ida B. Alley, and you're listening to Saturday Night Jazz on CBC. Some of the most beautiful treasures have come out of northern Italy. Firstly, the breathtaking scenery itself is worth the price of admission, or the cost and time it would take to go there. Milan is, of course, a luxury fashion hub. Then there's the risotto, the truffles. Don't get me started on the balsamic vinegar. Another North Italian delicacy is pianist Margherita Fava. Here she is with a clever cover of the Thelonious Monk classic, Rhythmining.

Having some fun with rhythm changes there. That was another rhythm song brought to you by Jack Swarovski, Something New. Speaking of new things, when the latest recording from the Chicago Rooted Ensemble, Entre Amigos, came across my inbox, I had to do a little double take. That's because this group has released a new album every year since 2024, which I still find pretty amazing. This third album puts the spotlight on the award-winning trumpeter, composer, and educator Justin Copeland. It features his original compositions alongside new works by saxophonist Roy McGrath, pianist Hannah Fujisaki, bassist Kit Lyles, and drummer Gustavo Cortinas. Here's their performance of the pianist's up-tempo swinger, Probability.

kind of channeling Mingus there. That was the Jazz Lab Orchestra with a song that does not sound like its title. That was Amigos in English, Friends. I'm Lila Bialy, and you're listening to Saturday Night Jazz. Here's the sophomore album from the Bronx-based saxophonist and composer Christopher McBride. It's called Raymond, and it debuted in the top 25 on the Jazz Week charts. It also stayed on the charts for an impressive 14 weeks and made the Jazz Week top 100 albums for 2023. Described as a sonic marvel that showcases a robust grasp of bebop and contemporary jazz idioms, Christopher and special guest guitarist Bobby Broom share the track, You Put a Smile on My Face.

Oh, I love that it sounds a little bit like somebody in there is playing the wrong part, but it is definitely intentional. That was Uptown Boogie, performed by Delfeo Marsalis, one of the iconic Marsalis brothers. I'm Lila Bialy, and this is Saturday Night Jazz. In construction, the term sistering describes a technique where a new structural support, typically wood, is fastened directly beside an existing weakened or damaged joist, rafter, or beam to reinforce it. That's the word this powerful group of musical sisters used for their debut release together. The sistering holds a double meaning, of course, and it brings together North Carolina-connected powerhouse women Kate McGarry, Lenora Zenzele Helm, Lois Deloach, and Nina Freelon. In Terry Lynn Carrington's words, these women offer an elegant and generous recording that will make you feel things you may not be expecting with in-your-face truth and honesty. This track is one they wrote collaboratively. It's called River Song.

Such a tuneful ending. That was Kelly Jefferson on sax with his song, A Prairie Peace. Probably a dedication to Regina, where he grew up. The Montreal Horn Stars feature a brass quintet supported by drums, but their sound is more soul pop than the typical New Orleans brass band second line grooves you might be used to from a group like this, at least on the following track. From their new self-titled album, this is When That Light's Down Low.

Okay, I have such a nostalgic connection to the harp, but first I want to say that that was Brandy Younger with If It's Magic, and it is. We used to travel down to Seattle and stay at the Marriott, and there was a harpist that would play during buffet dinner, and man, I just felt like I was being wrapped in a dream. Speaking of dreamy harp, let's stay in that realm for another track. Now, I almost don't want to give this one away because it's so wildly popular. I know your ear would eventually pick it out, but I found it fun to know what it was in advance, leaning in and listening for that famous melody. First recorded and released by Chaka Khan in 1978 and then turned into a blockbuster hit by Whitney Houston 14 years later, the harpist Ashley Jackson offers a fresh cover of I'm Every Woman.

few years ago, Sophie Day and I were up against one another for a Juno Award, and I remember being completely knocked out by her artistry. It's so unique. That was Sophie Day's Le Géant. I'm Lila Bialy, and this is Saturday Night Jazz. The more you trust, the more chances you can take, and the deeper you can go with people. That quote is from the saxophonist and composer Mark Turner, who describes his chemistry with this chordless quartet featuring Jason Palmer on trumpet as a form of psycho-spirituality. Mark is talking about a higher capacity of intuition he feels exists among this group. He also uses the term when he talks about the sci-fi novel that inspired this new album's title, Pattern Master. The Patternist is a series authored by Octavia E. Butler. It imagines a distant future where humans have been divided into the dominant patternists, the diseased and animalistic clearchs, and the enslaved human mutes. Man, the patternists, bred for intelligence, are networked telepaths, much like a hive mind. They are ruled by the most powerful telepath known as the Pattern Master. Written around the same time Wayne Shorter passed away, very intentionally. He's kind of seen as a pattern master himself. Mark Turner shares the title track.

how you can hear the sound of his reed at the end there. That was Dennis Lichtman with Cleopatra's Telescope. Billy the Kid was an old Western American gunslinger linked to several notorious murders. You've heard of him, of course. He was orphaned at the tender age of 15, first arrested for stealing food at the age of 16. 10 days later, he robbed a Chinese laundry and got arrested again, but then escaped and fled from New Mexico to Arizona. He ultimately became one of the most widely known outlaws and federal fugitives. And believe it or not, you can find him in Chris Potter's latest release, Alive with Ghosts Today. For this new project, Chris wanted to write about something from American history that still feels alive and opens up hard questions about both our past and present. It felt important to engage with this now. Aaron Copland was definitely in my head, Chris said, and Billy the Kid lives somewhere in this musical landscape. Here's Chris with Mine Eyes.

That was Mars by Rebecca Coop Franks. I'm your host, Lila Bialy, and you're listening to Saturday Night Jazz. From a very young age, Marina Pekoski would scat sing playfully while walking around her charming beach community in southern France. According to Marina, music chose her, and she was always aware that it was all around, and she was happy to become a channel for it. In addition to her singing, Marina is a highly accomplished classical pianist and educator. Though on this jazz offering, she selected other pianists to join her, like Josh Nelson on this track. Featuring French lyrics, Maria sings Miles Davis's Solar.

Music there from Myriad 3. That was Myriad. Here's an artist with quite a remarkable mix of cultural experiences. İrem Bektür was born in Istanbul, trained in theater, music, and dance in England, spent more than 2 decades performing in film, television, and theater in Argentina, and finally settled in Quebec. That's where songwriting became her central focus. The first single from her new album, The Winding Road, was written for the migrants who have attempted to cross the U.S.-Mexico border. İrem uses vocal and body percussion to conjure up visions of long lines, suspended days, and the fragile shifting meaning of home. The body itself becomes the core instrument. This is Mi Casa, a migrant story featuring Lou Horta.

Music from an album that took weeks in the studio to craft, and it brought Justin Gray home his first Grammy Award in immersive audio. The album is called Immersed, and the track was Beyond. Two of Rio de Janeiro's most in-demand musicians include the trombone player Antonio Neves and percussionist and conga master Tiagino Silva. Their latest collaboration, Neves y Silva, will take you on a rhythmic adventure through the cobbled streets of Rio's famous Santa Teresa neighborhood. So put on your sun hat and get ready to dance. From their new album, Laderas de Santa Teresa, Neves y Silva share their Das Neves.

taking a try at scat singing there. That was Alex Cuba with Hablando Ex Hablar. I'm Lila Bialy here with Jazz of All Stripes for your Saturday night. Remy Bolduc is one of Quebec's most decorated jazz musicians, and he's back with a new album that features Le Bolduc Groove Quintet. Last week we spun this track, and I wanted to play it again because it's so beautiful. Featuring fellow saxophonist Chantal de Villiers, voici Ballade pour Chantal. Note a different Chantal, if spelling is a clue.

Oh, I love that track. That was from Miles Davis. Someday My Prince Will Come. The legendary Miles Davis would have celebrated 100 years this May 26th, and the jazz world is celebrating this milestone anniversary. Do you see what I did there? Nominated for 32 Grammys, taking home 8 wins, inducted 10 times into the Grammy Hall of Fame and the Rock and Roll Hall of Fame and the Hollywood Walk of Fame. The musical and cultural reach of Miles knew no bounds. Now let's hear a tune from what is still considered the most significant and listened to jazz album of all time, from the seminal Miles Davis album, Kind of Blue. Here's the opening track, So What?

It's so interesting to hear that song with lyrics because I'm used to the original instrumental version, which of course was by Miles Davis. That was Emily Claire Barlow, and we're celebrating Miles Davis's centenary in this show. I'm Lila Bialy, and you're listening to Saturday Night Jazz. You can feel the tender spirit at the core of this new album from the Colorado-based saxophonist, composer, and educator John Gunther. The bassless trio he assembled for this offering is so intimate and beautiful. Don Clement joins him on piano and vocals, and Drew Heller is on drums, dedicated to the memory of fellow Colorado musician Ron Miles. John shares in praise of softness.

One of my all-time favorite Canadian musicians, that was Denzel Sinclair, the one, the only, with Blessings Upon Blessings. We've reached the end of our time together here on Saturday Night Jazz. Join me next week for more music, same time, same place. I'm Lila Bialy, and we're going to wrap up with one more fresh cut. This one comes from the Kiwi artist Jordan Rakai, and it features Nubia Garcia, both musical monsters.

she said, she said, she said, she said, she said, she said, she said, she said, she said, she said, she said, she said, she said, she said, she said, she said, she said, she said, she said, she said, she said, she said, she said, she said, she said, she said, she said, she said, she said, she said, she said, she said, she said, she said, she said, she said, she said, she said, she said, she said, she said, she said, she said, she said, she said, she said, she said, she said, she said, she said, she said, she said, she said, she said, she said, she said, she said, she said, she said, she said, she said, she said, she said, she said, she said, she said, she said, she said, she said, she said, she said, she said, she said, she said, she said, she said, she said, she said, she said, she said, she said, she said, she said, she said, she said, she said, she said, she said, she said, she said, she said, she said, she said, she said, she said, she said, she said, she said, she said, she said, she said, she said, she said, she said, she said, she said, she said, she said, she said, she said, she said, she said, she said, she said, she said, she said, she said, she said, she said, she said, she said, she said, she said, she said, she said, she said, she said, she said, she said, she said, she said, she said, she said,

0: From CBC News, The World This Hour, I'm Claude Tague. We begin in Washington, where a gunman has been shot and killed during a confrontation with Secret Service agents near the White House. The suspect reportedly approached a White House security checkpoint with a weapon before firing at Secret Service agents. A bystander was also shot. U.S. President Donald Trump was inside the White House when it was forced into lockdown, which has since been lifted. Katie Nicholson has more from Washington.
1: Multiple American news outlets reporting this is a 21-year-old Maryland man named Nasir Best, who had previous contacts with police, purportedly had mental health issues, that had interactions with Secret Service twice last summer. That's according, again, to multiple U.S. networks. I'm on sort of the 18th and Pennsylvania here. A number of police, there's FBI, Secret Service, D.C. police who are here sort of coordinating their efforts. They've shut down a lot of the streets around here. A couple of investigators just sort of doing some measurements. So what we know is around 6 o'clock, these shots were fired. The Secret Service telling us that an individual, this man, this 21-year-old, came up to that gate, removed a firearm from his bag, and opened fire. That's when we heard that cacophony.

0: cacophony of gunshots. For some of the reporters there, this is really hitting home because some of them had been at the White House Correspondents' Dinner just a month ago when another gunman had opened fire.
1: Katie Nicholson, CBC News, Washington.
2: Meanwhile, U.S. President Trump says a peace agreement with Iran has been, in his words, largely negotiated. On social media, Trump says a deal is being finalized between American and Iranian negotiators. Trump says the deal would include the reopening of the Strait of Hormuz, which Iran's Fars news agency says is inconsistent with reality. Montreal sex workers are protesting and demanding better labor protections. The city's exotic dancers are holding a strike and calling for safer working conditions. Alexander Silberman reports.
3: As the world's top Formula One race car drivers compete in Montreal's Grand Prix, one of the busiest times of the year for the city and its clubs. Strippers are walking off the job. They're demanding employee status for dancers, the abolition of bar fees, and the decriminalization of sex work. Melina May is co-founder of the Sex Work Autonomous Committee, the group behind the strike.
4: It makes it harder to ask for better working conditions.
3: Adore Goldman is a strike organizer.
5: So if you ask for too much, you will get kicked out or they will just not book you just because they can.
3: Several other strippers say they oppose formal employee classification. Both sides of the debate want better supports in an industry where they say many are vulnerable. Alexander Silberman, CBC News, Montreal.
2: The Carolina Hurricanes have tied the Eastern Conference Finals in a game apiece after beating the Montreal Canadiens 3-2 in overtime last night. The series now shifts to Montreal starting tomorrow night. Jay Turnbull has more from Raleigh, North Carolina.
6: Chatfield, where's the puck ahead?
7: The Carolina Hurricanes promised to come out playing better hockey after losing 6-2 in Game 1. Well, mission accomplished. The Canes kept Montreal hemmed in their own zone for long stretches. Despite that, Montreal was able to bounce back twice from one-goal deficits and push the game into overtime. But just 3.5 minutes into the extra frame, Ehlers put the game away on a wrist shot. Josh Anderson scored both of the Canadiens' goals. Despite the loss, Anderson and his teammates say they're looking forward to Game 3 in Montreal on Monday night. They expect another raucous crowd. Jay Turnbull, CBC News, Raleigh, North Carolina.
2: 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For CBC News, I'm Claude Faith.
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12: Good morning. Yes, nice to be here with you on this Sunday, May 24th, 2026. I'm Grant Lawrence in for Saroja Coelho today. 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

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You are listening to Weekend Mornings here on CBC Music. I'm Grant Lawrence with you on this Sunday morning in for Saroja Coelho. Coming up, songs for you by Bells Larson, Ray, Ashley Ball, and The Weeknd. But first, a cool Maritimes pop collaboration for you from Moira and Claire from Halifax, teaming up with Noah Malcolm from Charlottetown on this one called Two Word Answers.

from Woodbridge, Ontario, just to the northwest of Toronto. That is Chris LaRocca with Preaching to the Choir. And that's not what we want to do necessarily. We want to always be reaching new ears with new sounds and hopefully turning you on to them. Maybe it's an artist or a genre that you didn't even realize that you liked until you heard them here on Weekend Mornings. I'm Grant Lawrence. Maybe this is one of those artists. From Montreal, this is Bells Larson with Bike Dream on CBC Music.

from Regina, Saskatchewan. That is Andy Schaaf with his song, Jenny Come Home. You're listening to Weekend Mornings here on CBC Music. I'm Grant Lawrence. You can usually find me counting down the CBC Music Top 20. Would you believe that I've been doing that gig for 7 years? That's a very tight one-hour show. So it's nice to sometimes stretch out on Weekend Mornings. But hey, speaking of the Top 20, here is the Brassy Blast that currently sits at number one. From the UK, this is the Shoeless Soul Wonder, known as Ray, with her number one CBC Music Top 20 song, Skin and Bones.

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Oh, a two-pack of chart toppers for you there from Montreal. That was Charlotte Cardin, who hit number one on the CBC Music Top 20 a few weeks ago with that song called The Way We Touch. In fact, Charlotte Cardin holds the record with the Beaches for the most number ones on the Top 20 in the past 5 years. Grant Lawrence here on Weekend Mornings. Now, here's a song by an extremely talented and versatile singer-songwriter, an absolute ray of sunshine who is going through a tough time right now, so we send all of our love out to her. This is Ashley Ball with Lavender on CBC Music.

Oh, it's like a number one hit parade on weekend mornings today. Must be because I'm in the hosting chair. That was another song that recently hit the top spot of the CBC Music Top 20. That is Swedish pop star Robin with Talk to Me. Grant Lawrence here with you on this Sunday, May 24th. Hope all is well in your life. Hope wherever you are listening, it is starting to warm up. May is such a beautiful time out here in BC. Everything is growing and blooming and bursting from the ground. I've had a lot of fun in the garden with my daughter lately. Here is Wolf Alice with Bloom, Baby Bloom.

Nice last note there from Charlottetown that is always with In Undertow. That band is overdue for a new album, I'd say. This is Weekend Mornings on CBC Music, and now from PEI all the way to Nelson, BC, here is Emily Millard with The Cost of Love.

0: That is Celeste with Tonight Tonight, but it's still morning, and we have a lot more show to come for you after the news, with songs queued up from Casey Musgraves, Mumford & Sons, and Ace & Abby, so stick around.
1: From CBC News, the world this hour, I'm Claude Page. U.S. President Donald Trump says a peace deal with Iran has been largely negotiated. Trump says the so-called Memorandum of Understanding would reopen the Strait of Hormuz, but several details still need to be finalized. But Iran is painting a very different picture this morning. The CBC's Willie Lowry reports from Jerusalem.
2: According to Iranian media, the Memorandum of Understanding will see the fighting end and the Strait of Hormuz gradually reopen. Tasnim News Agency says the number of ships transiting through the waterway will return to pre-war levels after 30 days. According to the Iranians, they will continue to control that key international shipping route, effectively signing off on when and how ships can transit. Late last night, U.S. President Donald Trump held phone calls with Gulf leaders to get their perspectives. He also chatted with Israeli Prime Minister Benjamin Netanyahu. Speaking to reporters in India, U.S. Secretary of State Marco Rubio said significant progress had been made.
3: If it succeeds, leave us not just with a completely open straits and with addressing some of the key things that underpin what has been Iran's nuclear weapons ambitions in the past.
2: Willie Lowry, CBC News, Jerusalem.
1: In Ukraine. At least four people are dead in a night of intense Russian bombardment of Ukraine's capital. The attack on Kyiv included hundreds of drones and dozens of missiles. And for just the third time in the four-year war, Russia used its hypersonic Oreshnik ballistic missile. Russia says the strikes are a response to a Ukrainian attack on a student dormitory yesterday. Ukraine denies the accusations. Western

0: Premiers are set to meet in Kananaskis, Alberta, starting tomorrow. Tensions between BC and Alberta have historically been high and may escalate this time around following Premier Danielle Smith's recent announcement that her province will hold a separation vote later this year. Emily Fitzpatrick reports.
1: I fundamentally disagree with her approach to Canadian unity.
2: Backed by a Canadian flag, BC Premier David Eby says he's actually looking forward to the upcoming Western Premiers Conference.
1: Having one of the premiers, bluntly, that appears to be setting the table to leave the country. That's an awkwardness in the room for sure, but it doesn't prevent us from talking or working together.
2: The meeting will be held in Kananaskis, Alberta. Alberta's Premier Danielle Smith responded that she has a gift of her own.
3: I bought him a pair of boots, so I think he's going to show up at least for the boots.
2: There's been no shortage of tension between these premiers. Political scientist Dwayne Bratt says conflict between these provinces is par for the course.
4: Think back to the fight over Northern Gateway between Christy Clark and Alison Redford, the fights between Notley and John Horgan over Trans Mountain. This has just continued. So it's going to be a very awkward meeting.
2: The two-day conference begins on Monday. Emily Fitzpatrick, CBC News, Edmonton.
0: In the Stanley Cup playoffs.
5: Cast field. Where's the puck ahead? Score! An OT winner! Second of the game for Ehlers! The Carolina Hurricanes win game two!
0: Yeah, the Carolina Hurricanes have tied the Eastern Conference Finals at a game apiece after beating the Montreal Canadiens 3-2 in overtime last night in Raleigh. The series now shifts to Montreal for games 3 and 4 starting tomorrow night. Also in Montreal, Britain's George Russell is parked on the pole for this afternoon's running of the Canadian Grand Prix F1 race in the city. The 28-year-old defending champion locked up the top qualifying spot for a third straight year. He'll be joined on the front row by fellow Mercedes driver, 19-year-old Kimi Antonelli. Montreal's Lance Stroll, the lone Canadian in the race, starts 21st in the 22-car field. Race time from Circuit Gilles Villeneuve is set for just after 4 p.m. Eastern Time. And that is your World This Hour. For CBC News, I'm Claude Fake.
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2: Hey, thanks for being here for this Sunday, May 24th, 2026. I'm Grant Lawrence in for Saroja Coelho, and hey, this is The Weeknd on CBC Music.

That's The Weeknd with Open Hearts, just one of The Weeknd's many massive hits. You are listening to Weeknd Mornings here on CBC Music. I'm Grant Lawrence in for Saroja Coelho. Coming up, songs set to spin for you by Olivia Rodrigo, Chaka Khan, Kacey Musgraves, and Chaos. But first, from Toronto, just off a two-night stand at the Danforth Music Hall this past Friday and Saturday, so they're resting up this morning, this is Good Kid with Tea Leaves.

Oh, a history-making Canadian song right there. That is Chaos with Crab Bucket, which is a critique of the music business that somewhat ironically topped the Canadian music biz in 2005 when that song became the first ever hip-hop track to win the Juno Award for Single of the Year. Chaos also responsible for some infamous moments at the Junos. He had a meltdown during a live performance in 2007, smashing his guitar and calling the show propaganda right in the middle of a live performance. And then 10 years later in Vancouver, he got dive tackled by security when he was rushing to the stage late to present an award. True to his name, never a dull moment with Chaos. This is Weekend Mornings on CBC Music. And now here is another recent former number one from the CBC Music Top 20. This is Casey Musgraves with the brilliant Dry Spell.

huge collaboration there between Mumford & Sons from England and Hozier from Ireland on that track called Rubber Band Man. Grant Lawrence here on Weekend Mornings. Now over to Halifax. Here is our 2018 CBC Music Searchlight winner, and he's still going strong. This is Aquaculture with Don't Trip.

That is Charlotte Day Wilson from Toronto. Grant Lawrence here from Vancouver on weekend mornings. And later today, several of us from CBC Vancouver will be gathering at St. James Hall to pay tribute to our recently deceased and dearly departed colleague, friend, and the best boss many of us have ever had, former CBC executive producer Todd Elvidge. Todd worked on or helped create shows like The Debaters, Double Exposure, The Irrelevant Show, Radio Sonic, CBC Radio 3, Richardson's Roundup, and Randy Bachman's Vinyl Tap, among others. He was the best boss I ever had, taught me everything I know about this radio thing. So we will send this song out to the memory of Todd Elvidge. This is Kaylee Watts with East Wind.

Always the man with the big sound from England. That is Sam Fender with A Little Bit Closer here on CBC Music. Now, here's a wonderfully crafted indie pop song from Winnipeg artist Taylor Jansen. This one is called Everybody Goes to Heaven.

Oh, yeah. He's playing Saturday, May 30th at the Woodland Center in Brantford, Ontario. That was Ace Inaby with his song Nomads. Grant Lawrence here on Weekend Mornings. Now, here's a song that makes my 10-year-old daughter think this show is actually cool. This is Olivia Rodrigo with Drop Dead on CBC Music.

0: Oh, what a bass line there from 2018. That was a bit of a comeback single for Chaka Khan. It's called Like Sugar. And we have so much musical sweetness coming up for you in our third hour of Weekend Mornings. Basha Bulat, Noah Khan, The White Stripes, and more. So stick around.
1: From CBC News, The World This Hour, I'm Claude Fay. At least four people are dead and dozens injured in a night of Russian strikes against Ukraine. Russia used drones, cruise missiles, and even for the third time ever, its Oreshnik hypersonic missile. Julia Chapman reports from London.
2: The explosions began around midnight. Windows were shattered and fires started in buildings across Kyiv. The city's mayor says at least 40 buildings were damaged and children are among the injured. Ihor was inside a residential building in the capital when it was hit. He says he thought it was his last day, but he managed to escape alive. President Volodymyr Zelensky says 600 drones and 90 missiles pummeled Ukraine overnight. One was an Oreshnik missile, which hit Bilatserkva, a city around 80 kilometers south of Kyiv. Zelensky says the use of the Oreshnik is genuinely unhinged. Russia touts the Oreshnik as its unstoppable nuclear-capable weapon. It's been used twice before against Ukraine without a nuclear warhead. Julia Chapman, CBC News, London.
1: At least 20 people have died in a suspected suicide bombing in southwestern Pakistan. It happened in the city of Quetta. Officials say a vehicle packed with explosives was blown up near a railway track as a passenger train was traveling by. More than 70 people were injured in the explosion. Two train cars overturned and caught fire. Officials say several members of the Pakistani military were on board along with their families. Pakistan's prime minister is calling the bombing a cowardly act of terrorism. To Washington, where a gunman was shot and killed during a confrontation with Secret Service agents near the White House yesterday evening. The suspect reportedly approached a White House security checkpoint with a weapon before firing at Secret Service agents. U.S. media is reporting that senior law enforcement officials have identified the suspect as Nazir Best. A bystander was also shot. U.S. President Donald Trump was inside the White House when it was forced into lockdown. Katie Nicholson reports from Washington.
3: Multiple American news outlets reporting this is a 21-year-old.

0: old Maryland man named Nasir Best, who had previous contacts with police, purportedly had mental health issues, that had had interactions with Secret Service twice last summer. That's according, again, to multiple U.S. networks. I'm on sort of the 18th and Pennsylvania here. A number of police, there's FBI, Secret Service, D.C. police who are here sort of coordinating their efforts. They've shut down a lot of the streets around here. A couple of investigators just sort of doing some measurements. So what we know is around 6 o'clock, these shots were fired. The Secret Service telling us that an individual, this man, this 21-year-old, came up to that gate, removed a firearm from his bag and opened fire. That's when we heard that cacophony of gunshots. For some of the reporters there, this is really hitting home because some of them had been at the White House Correspondents' Center just a month ago when another gunman had opened fire.
1: Katie Nicholson, CBC News, Washington.
2: Mary Simon says criticism over her inability to learn French is unfair and unjustified. The outgoing governor general says even though she was raised in northern Quebec, French wasn't taught at her school, and she grew up speaking Iniquitut and English.
3: When the attack started to happen, it seemed really strange that I would be the one being attacked when a whole committee of people that vetted the process, sure, came to the conclusion that I was the right person at the right time for this country.
2: Simon made the comment in an exclusive interview with the CBC's Rosemary Barton, and you can see the full interview on CBC television at 10 o'clock this morning, local time. And that is your World This Hour. You can listen to us anytime on voice-activated devices such as Google Home. For CBC News, I'm Claude Fahey.
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9: Yes, thanks for being here. Grant Lawrence in for Saroja Coelho. This is Weekend Mornings, and here for you is Dua Lipa.

All right, that is Dua Lipa with Training Season, a big hit from a couple of years ago. This is Weekend Mornings for this Sunday, May 24th, 2026. I hope it's a pleasant one for you, wherever you happen to be listening. French toast on the griddle this morning, maybe? Throw some blueberries on there? Maple syrup topped with a sprinkling of M&Ms? I'm Grant Lawrence, sitting in for Saroja Coelho this weekend and next. Coming up, Songs for You by Brittany Howard, The Rolling Stones, Angelique, and you'll hear The White Stripes cover Tegan and Sarah. But first, here is a really sweet alt-country track from American band Wednesday. This is Elderberry Wine on CBC Music.

That is Noah Kahan there with his recent hit, The Great Divide. This is Weekend Mornings on CBC Music. And coming up in two songs' time, you will hear the barrier-breaking American garage rock band The White Stripes bridge the divide between Canada and the USA when they took on this Tegan and Sarah single.

Going back to 2004, that was Walking with a Ghost, one of the fine singles from Tegan and Sarah's breakout album, So Jealous, which was so good. It really stands up, what, now 22 years later? In two songs' time, you will hear a cover of that song that turned out to be a pivotal career moment for Tegan and Sarah, a stamp of approval by the White Stripes. But first, here's Basha Bilat with My Angel.

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1: All right, you are about to hear Rock and Roll Hall of Fame inductees, the White Stripes, covering this cool Tegan and Sarah song that dates back to 2004.

Yes, that was a little bit of the original Tegan and Sarah song, Walking with a Ghost, from their very well-received record, So Jealous, from the mid-2000s. And while Tegan and Sarah were doing quite well at this time in their career, they received a huge international boost when, out of the blue, they began to hear about the White Stripes, the two-piece garage band out of Detroit that had broken through into the mainstream. Well, Tegan and Sarah heard that they were covering Walking with a Ghost at some White Stripes live shows. And then without a whole lot of warning, Jack and Meg White, aka the White Stripes, recorded and released a cover version of Walking with a Ghost, which gave Tegan and Sarah a verified stamp of cool band approval that had a major impact on their international touring. From 2005, this is the White Stripes with their version of Walking with a Ghost on Under the Covers.

Oh, yeah. The White Stripes, the duo of Jack and Meg White with their famous cover of Tegan and Sarah's Walking with a Ghost. Tegan and Sarah did not know Jack or Meg White at this time, but they did eventually meet Jack backstage at a show and thanked him for the cover in person. And they remarked that Jack was very tall. Probably still is. And like me, you may wonder, whatever happened to Meg White, by the way? Well, Jack has remained in the rock and roll spotlight. Meg White has all but disappeared. The former White Stripes drummer apparently living a quiet life in their hometown of Detroit. Grant Lawrence here on Weekend Mornings. Now from Quebec City, here is Ariane Waugh.

Wolf with Holding On. Thanks for holding on with us here on Weekend Mornings on CBC Music on this Sunday, May 24th. I'm Grant Lawrence. Usually you can find me on the CBC Music Top 20, and that's where this song keeps climbing week after week. Currently at number 7, this is the aptly titled High Demand from Edmonton rapper Arden.

Oh, beautiful song there for you for this Sunday morning. It's called Chai and Sunshine. Hopefully you're getting one or both of those wherever you're listening to Weekend Mornings. I'm Grant Lawrence, or maybe like the hermit that I grew up with next door to me in Desolation Sound, BC, you prefer something a little stronger in the AM. Maybe a Russell the Hermit Wake and Bake. This is Brittany Howard with Stay High on CBC Music.

All right, from England via New Zealand, that was Jordan Rockeye with Easy to Love on CBC Music. We are just about out of time, but one more for you. At the average age of 80, the Rolling Stones have a new album coming out in July. It's called Foreign Tongues. It will be their 25th studio album. Amazing. We don't have a single from that record yet, so let's go back to this classic from 1978. This is Miss You by Weekend Mornings.

0: Stones with Miss You. And that is all the time we have for today's show. I'm Grant Lawrenson for Saroja Coelho. The show is produced by James Booth in Vancouver. Thanks for listening. Have a great rest of your Sunday.
1: From CBC News, The World This Hour, I'm Claude Page. U.S. Secretary of State Marco Rubio says there could be an update on the Iran war later today.
2: I think we've made some progress. I'm always cautious when I say that because you can agree to things on paper. They actually have to be implemented.
1: Rubio, speaking after a meeting in New Delhi, his comments come after U.S. President Donald Trump posted on social media that a peace deal with Iran has been, quote, largely negotiated. Despite Tehran's sticking points around several issues, including the Strait of Hormuz. Rubio says he's optimistic.
2: I do think perhaps there is the possibility that over the next few hours, the world will get some good news, at least with regards to the Straits with regards to a process that can ultimately leave us where the president wants us to be. And that is a world that no longer has to be in fear or worry about an Iranian nuclear weapon.
1: Iran's foreign ministry says that while talks are progressing, it doesn't mean agreements on key issues will be reached. To Ukraine. At least four people are dead in a night of intense Russian bombardment of Ukraine's capital. The attack on Kyiv includes hundreds of drones and dozens of missiles. And for just the third time in the four-year war, Russia used its hypersonic Oreshnik ballistic missile. Russia says the strikes are in response to a Ukrainian attack on a student dormitory on Saturday. Ukraine denies the accusations. A desperate search is underway in the Philippines after a nine-story building collapsed. At least 20 people are still believed to be trapped or missing. Officials say the building just north of Manila was under construction at the time. There's no word on what may have caused the collapse, but it happened after severe thunderstorms hit the region. At least 24 workers were able to escape or were rescued by authorities. Western premiers are set to meet in Kananaskis, Alberta, starting tomorrow. Tensions between BC and Alberta have historically been high and may escalate this time around following Premier Danielle Smith's recent announcement that her province will hold a separation vote later this year. Emily Fitzpatrick reports.
3: I fundamentally disagree with her approach to Canadian unity.
4: Backed by a Canadian flag, BC Premier David Eby says he's actually looking forward to the upcoming Western Premiers Conference.
3: Having one of the premiers, bluntly, that appears to be setting the table to leave the country. That's an awkwardness in the room for sure, but it doesn't prevent us from talking or working together.
4: The meeting will be held in Kananaskis, Alberta. Alberta's Premier Danielle Smith responded that she has a gift of her own.
5: I bought him a pair of boots, so I think he's going to show up at least for the boots.
4: There's been no shortage of tension between these premiers. Political scientist Dwayne Bratt says conflict between these provinces is par for the course.
6: Think back to the

0: fight over Northern Gateway between Christy Clark and Allison Redford, the fights between Notley and John Horgan over Trans Mountain. This is just continued. So it's going to be a very awkward meeting.
1: The two-day conference begins on Monday. Emily Fitzpatrick, CBC News, Edmonton.
2: To the Stanley Cup playoffs.
3: Southfield. Works the puck ahead.
2: The Carolina Hurricanes have now tied the Eastern Conference Finals at a game apiece after beating the Montreal Canadiens 3-2 in overtime last night. The series now shifts to Montreal for games 3 and 4 starting tomorrow night. And Britain's George Russell is parked on the pole for this afternoon's running of the Canadian Grand Prix F1 race in Montreal. The 28-year-old defending champion locked up the top qualifying spot for a third straight year. Montreal's Lance Stroll, the lone Canadian in the race, starts 21st in the 22-car field. Race time from Circuit Gilles Villeneuve is set for just after 4 p.m. Eastern Time. And that is your world this hour. For CBC News, I'm Claude Fahey.

good morning, and welcome to Choral Concert, 2 hours of uplifting music for choirs here on CBC Music. I'm your host, Frédérica Petitum. Glad you could join me. Today I've got a couple of exciting new albums to share with you. You hear the latest from the Aura Singers and Susie Digby, an album they describe as a dialogue with the music of Renaissance composer Orlando Gibbons. There'll also be highlights from Bomba Flamenca, a new release from the French ensemble La Tempête. They explore the Arab influence on the music of Spain in the 16th century during the reign of Charles V. And the centerpiece of today's show stems from another monarch, George II of Great Britain. You'll hear 4 anthems that George Frederick Handel composed for his lavish coronation in 1727. But I'll get started with a couple of African-American spirituals arranged by Moses Hogan, a gifted conductor and pianist originally from New Orleans. He had a tremendous influence on the rise of the concert spiritual at the end of the 20th century, even though he only lived to be 41. He left behind more than 70 arrangements, many of which are now staples of the choral repertoire. Here he is leading the Moses Hogan Singers. The soloist is Barbara Hendricks.

Barbara Hendricks and the Moses Hogan Singers with two African-American spirituals, Old Time Religion, and before that, I Got a Robe. I just love Moses Hogan's arrangements. They're intricate and rhythmic and soulful. Those were two highlights from their album, Give Me Jesus. I remember listening to it on loop when choosing repertoire for my final bachelor's recital. Good times. Here's a new album from the Aura Singers and Susie Digby. They've titled it Songs of Angels, and it marks the 400th anniversary of the birth of English Renaissance composer Orlando Gibbons. The album includes original pieces by Gibbons, some reimaginings of his music, as well as new compositions, not in imitation of Gibbons, but as they put it, in dialogue with him across the centuries. I've lined up a couple of highlights for you now. You'll hear Gibbons' Pentecost hymn, Veni Creator Spiritus, Come Holy Spirit. It starts intact, but gradually pianist Harry Baker joins in, adding modern harmonies. It's an interesting twist. That leads directly into a new composition by Will Todd, based on the same hymn, Veni Creator Spiritus. Slow-moving chords that build to an impressive climax. Here are the Aura Singers and Susie Digby. The pianist is Harry Baker.

Veni Creator, Will Todd's reflection on Orlando Gibbons' hymn Veni Creator Spiritus, music for Pentecost, beautifully performed by the Oar Singers and pianist Harry Baker. Susie Digby led the performance. Two highlights from their latest album, Songs of Angels, marking the 400th anniversary of Gibbons' birth. A really interesting project, splendidly executed. You're listening to Choral Concert on CBC Music and CBC Listen. I'm your host, Frédérica Petitum, and I've got another new album for you now. This one comes from an early music ensemble called La Tempête. They're based in France, and their director is Simon-Pierre Bestion. He's put together an imaginary requiem for King Charles V of Spain. It comprises Renaissance polyphony, actually intended for his funeral service, but also Andalusian music, which was heavily influenced by the Arab occupation of the Iberian Peninsula during the Middle Ages. I admit, I'm a sucker for this kind of concept album, and I wanted to share a couple of highlights with you this morning. This is the offertorium section of the requiem. It comprises a Mozarabic chant. Under God's altar, I beheld the souls of those who had been slain. And then a Sephardic hymn. Mother, I would go to Jerusalem to walk on its grass. Here are La Tempête and Simon-Pierre Bestion.

Oh, a Sephardic hymn performed by the early music specialists of La Tempête. Mother, I would go to Jerusalem to walk on its grass. The soloist was Hélène Richaud. Simon-Pierre Bastien led their performance. That comes from their new album, Bomba Flamenca, imagining what a funeral service for Charles V of Spain might have sounded like. Still to come this morning on Choral Concert, Handel's coronation anthems. I've also got music for Pentecost by Frank Furco and Arvo Pärt. But right now, some part songs from Victorian England. They come from the pen of Ciro Pinsuti. He was born in Italy, and he studied composition with Giacchino Rossini. But when his studies came to an end, Rossini told him to go seek his fortune in London. And that's what Pinsuti did. And it turned out to be good advice. He had lots of success churning out parlor songs for domestic performance. They were really popular among the amateur musicians of London's growing middle class. Here are two part songs by Pinsuti, beginning with his setting of a poem by Heinrich Heine, translated into English by Henry Wadsworth Longfellow. "The sea hath its pearls." Peter Schubert leads this performance by viva voce.

in nice bass notes. Viva Voce and Peter Schubert with a part song by Ciro Pinsuti. Good night, beloved. You can hear where Edward Elgar and even Gilbert and Sullivan may have got their inspiration. Charming music composed during the reign of Queen Victoria. She was the great-granddaughter of King George II. And if you were a person of importance in British society back in 1727, then you might have been invited to his coronation. His wife was Caroline of Ansbach. It all went down at Westminster Abbey. Apparently, Queen Caroline's dress was so heavily encrusted with jewels that a pulley had to be used to lift her skirt so she could kneel down at various points in the ceremony. And while all that was happening, there was grandiose music being performed. George Frederick Handel was London's most famous composer at the time, and he was commissioned to write four anthems for the coronation ceremony with only 1 month's notice. He rose to the challenge and wrote some of his very best choral music for the occasion. They've been staples at the coronations of British kings and queens ever since. Today on Choral Concert, you'll hear them performed by the Riege Chamber Choir and the Akademie für Alte Musik Berlin, beginning with the first one that was performed on that now legendary day. Let thy hand be strengthened and thy right hand be exalted. Words from Psalm 89. Here's Justin Doyle to lead their performance.

regal music, literally, by George Frederick Handel. You've just heard two of his coronation anthems, The King Shall Rejoice and Let Thy Hand Be Strengthened, both ending with grandiose settings of the word Alleluia, a favorite of Handel's. Justin Doyle led the Riaz Chamber Choir and the Academie für Alte Musik Berlin. You'll hear the other two of Handel's coronation anthems in a few minutes here on Choral Concert. But right now, some more music for Pentecost Sunday, which is today. Pentecost occurs 50 days after Easter. It commemorates the descent of the Holy Spirit upon the disciples. One of the most commonly used texts for Pentecost is Veni Sancte Spiritus. It's a prayer dating from the 13th century, asking the Spirit to fill the hearts of the faithful. It's been set to music by countless composers over the centuries. Here are the Allura Singers with Arvo Pärt's haunting take on this Pentecost text.

O fire of the spirit and defender, the life of every life created, holy are you, giving life to every form. Words by Hildegard von Bingen, music by Frank Furco, O Igni Spiritus Paracliti, one of his wonderful Hildegard motets. Leo Nestor led the

It's the most famous of his four coronation anthems, with its long orchestral introduction leading to an almost overwhelming choral entry. It's been used in TV commercials. It was even adapted for the anthem of the UEFA Soccer League. You'll hear it in just a few minutes. To get us there, My Heart Is Indicting. Of the four coronation anthems, this one emphasizes the role of the queen using texts from Psalm 45 and the book of Isaiah. I find the third movement especially poetic. Upon thy right hand did stand the queen in vesture of gold. Handel's music is just impossibly elegant. Here's Justin Doyle leading the Riaz Chamber Choir in the Akademie für Alte Musik Berlin.

Oof, that music never fails to get me. Zadok the Priest. And before that, My Heart is Indicting. Music by George Frederick Handel, written for the coronation of King George II in 1727. A fabulous recording by the Riesch Chamber Choir and the Akademie für Alte Musik Berlin. Justin Doyle led the performance. I should note that Edmonton's Chorus Inspira will perform Zadok the Priest at their next concerts. Also on the program, Vivaldi's Gloria and Bach's Magnificat. Andrew Bortz will lead the Inspira Baroque Orchestra. Performances take place May 29th and 30th at All Saints Anglican Cathedral in Edmonton. Go to chorusinspira.ca for more information. 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I'm your host, Frédérica Petitum. New music now from the Vocese Foundation Choir and Orchestra. Their latest album is called I Carry Your Heart, and it's devoted to their composer-in-residence, Taylor Scott Davis. In 2021, conductor Barnaby Smith asked them to make a new orchestral arrangement of Gabriel Fauré's Cantique de Jean Racine. They needed a version that would be suitable for the reduced ensemble limitations of the COVID-19 pandemic. He did an excellent job, as you're about to hear. There may be fewer instruments, but it sounds just as beautiful. Have a listen.

gorgeous, gorgeous music by Canadian composer Matthew Emery. From Dewey Dreams, My Soul Arise, his setting of words by James Joyce. You heard the Choral Scholars of University College Dublin with Desmond Early conducting. The saxophonist was Kenneth Edge. And before that, Taylor Scott Davis's arrangement of Cantique de Jean Racine by Gabriel Fauré. I love the imagery in these lines. Répands sur nous le feu de ta grâce puissante, que tout l'enfer fuit au son de ta voix. Spread over us the fire of your mighty grace, so that hell itself flees at the sound of your voice. I can understand why somebody would want to set those words to music. Just a few minutes remaining, and I'll spend them with the Amadeus Choir. This is music they commissioned from Sid Rabinovich, a choral suite called Of Heart and Tide. His musical portrayal of the awesome power of the sea using the words of Newfoundland poet Edwin John Pratt. You'll hear the third, fourth, and fifth movements now. Sea Cathedral, Come Not the Seasons Here, and Secret of the Sea. Joining the Amadeus Choir are flutist Christopher Lee, pianist Sean Grenke, and percussionists Ed Reifel and Samuel Morgenstein. Lydia Adams conducts.

Haunting music by Canadian composer Sid Rabinovich. Highlights from his choral suite of Heart and Tide. Lydia Adams led that performance by the Amadeus Choir with flutist Christopher Lee, pianist Sean Grenke, and percussionists Ed Riefel and Samuel Morgenstein. And that brings us to the end of Choral Concert for another week. If you're looking for more information about the music you've heard, visit CBC Listen. That's where you'll find our play logs. You can also listen to previous episodes of the show while you're there. If you'd like to be in touch, our email address is choralconcert@cbc.ca. The news is next here on CBC Music, and then stay tuned for In Concert with Paolo Pietropaolo. I'm Frédérica Petitum. Thanks for spending part of your Sunday with me. Let's do it all over again at the same time next week.

0: from CBC News, The World This Hour. I'm Claude Fague. U.S. Secretary of State Marco Rubio says there could be an update on the Iran war sometime today.
1: I think we've made some progress. I'm always cautious when I say that because you can agree to things on paper. They actually have to be implemented.
0: Rubio, speaking after a meeting in New Delhi, his comments come after U.S. President Donald Trump posted on social media that a peace deal with Iran has been largely negotiated, despite Tehran's sticking points around several issues, including the Strait of Hormuz. Now, Trump saying on his social media platform this morning that he has told his reps not to rush into a deal. But Rubio remains optimistic.
1: I do think perhaps there is the possibility that over the next few hours, the world will get some good news, at least with regards to the straits and with regards to a process that can ultimately leave us where the president wants us to be. And that is a world that no longer has to be in fear or worry about an Iranian nuclear weapon.
0: Iran's foreign ministry says that while talks are progressing, it doesn't mean agreements on key issues will be reached. To Ukraine. At least four people are dead in a night of intense Russian bombardment of Ukraine's capital. The attack on Kyiv included hundreds of drones and dozens of missiles. And for just the third time in the four-year war, Russia used its hypersonic Oreshnik ballistic missile. Russia says the strikes are in response to a Ukrainian attack on a student dormitory yesterday. Ukraine denies the accusations. A South Korean submarine has arrived at CFB Esquimalt near Victoria, B.C. It's part of a final sales push to convince Canada to buy Korean subs. The competition for the contract, worth tens of billions of dollars, is down to two bids. Lindsay Duncombe tells us more.
2: There's no rust, and it's very spacious.
3: That's how Canadian Lieutenant Commander Brittany Bourgeois describes the new Korean submarine. Bourgeois spent more than 2 weeks on the Korean vessel, learning the technology as Canada prepares to choose between the Korean boats and a German rival. Rear Admiral David Patchell wants new subs.
4: I need them yesterday.
3: He'll also need people. Patchell estimates it will need about 1,000 of them to operate the new boats.
4: So is it a challenge? Absolutely. But it's also an opportunity.
3: Being a submariner is a highly skilled and dangerous job. Bourgeois believes the new boats will help efforts to recruit.
2: Once people see the capabilities that are going to be coming with the future fleet, I think we're going to get a huge influx of people.
3: Easier to recruit, perhaps, with new boats that don't have rust. Lindsay Duncombe, CBC News, Esquimalt.
0: Alberta's largest AI data center is set to open on the outskirts of Calgary. It's designed to run heavy AI workloads for services like ChatGPT. But as Rukhsar Ali reports, tensions are brewing over the province's AI ambitions.
5: Workers are busy in Rocky View County, Alberta, completing Cal 3. At the launch on Friday, CEO Todd Coleman said he sees it as an inflection point for Alberta.
6: The government has gone out of their way to say, hey, data centers, we're open for business. We believe in the new AI and data economy.
5: But less than an hour north of Cal 3, concerns are being raised in the town of Olds. It's where a data center more than 10 times the size has been proposed. At an information session earlier this week, Olds resident Janae Johnson said she's worried about losing value on her property.
7: It makes me really emotional to just think about my kids and my home that we and my husband have just worked so hard to obtain.
5: Western University's chief AI officer Mark Daly says the pushback is widespread.
8: It's a complex one because there's not an easy yes or no answer. Data centers are good or data centers are bad.
5: Phase one of Cal 3 is set to come online later this year. Rukhsar Ali, CBC News, Calgary.
0: And that is your World This Hour. For CBC News, I'm Claude Fague.

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0: 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It's called The Big Five.
1: So, Donovan, what is The Big Five?
0: Yeah, exactly. What is The Big Five? Every week, Tom and I will sit down with a special guest and dive into new topics, debating things like, what are the Big Five farm animals? The Big Five guys named Paul.
1: Martin, Revere, Mezcal, McCartney, John Paul II.
0: The debate is settled by a listener from somewhere across the country. 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
3: Good morning. My name is Paolo Pietropaolo. Welcome to In Concert.

In the arts, we often talk about someone finding their voice, whether it's a writer or a visual artist or a musician. Maybe we use that metaphor because our voices are so much a part of who we are. They are what we use to express ourselves and how other people come to know us. The artistic voice sets an artist apart. It embodies who they are, what makes them unique. Artists usually don't find their voice overnight. It often takes a lot of experimentation, a lot of exploration. And in some cases, when they find their voice, they find something even deeper. The Cree cellist and composer Chris Dirksen grew up in Edmonton, and like so many other kids, she really wanted to learn an instrument. When she was 3, she begged her mom for a flute. When she was 5, her mom gave up her car fund to get Chris a piano. When she was 10, her school gave the option of a string instrument. They chose a cello because it was big, but small enough to fit inside her mom's small car. Cello in hand, Dirksen began those experimentations and those explorations, searching for her voice. When she began classical studies at UBC, she already had a sense of what her voice might be. She knew she didn't want to have a traditional classical career as a soloist or orchestral player. She was experimenting with writing her own music that pushed the boundaries of what a classical cellist could do. But she never took any composition lessons. She said, "I was a little worried about getting overly influenced. I didn't want to learn all the rules and then have to break all the rules. I didn't want to think about rules. I just wanted to let my music write itself." Dirksen began using her cello to express her indigenous identity, collaborating with other indigenous artists, incorporating powwow music, working with the Inuk throat singer Tanya Tagak, and incorporating electronics and a loop pedal so she could create a whole world of sound just with her cello. She had found her voice. She found a way to make space for indigeneity in a deeply colonial musical tradition. And in so doing, Dirksen joined her voice to a chorus of indigenous classical creators who have begun redefining what classical music can be in Canada, a vital part of truth and reconciliation. Last week, Canada and the classical world lost that voice when Dirksen died tragically in a car accident in northern Alberta. The outpouring of grief has been massive from all corners of Canada's artistic community. When a voice is found, it's a moment of discovery, a moment of wonder, a moment that opens doors. When a voice is lost, it is hard to grapple with the magnitude and suddenness of the loss. As we grapple with it, though, we must celebrate that voice, the artistic path forged by Chris Dirksen, cellist, storyteller, trailblazer.

That's cellist and composer Chris Dirksen with their piece, We Danced, the second movement of We Danced by Chris Dirksen. Good morning to you. My name is Paolo Pietropaolo. Good to have you with me this morning for In Concert, your Sunday classical music home on CBC Music. I'll be here with you for the next 4 hours, sharing stories and great performances from the world of classical music. The classical community in Canada has been in mourning this past week for the sudden loss of Chris Dirksen. Dirksen died in a car accident in northern Alberta just over a week ago on the way back from her father's funeral in Tall Cree First Nation. It's a huge loss for music in Canada. And later on the show today, a special tribute to Chris Dirksen, a celebration of their life and music. That's coming up at around 1 p.m., 1:30 in Newfoundland. To begin this morning, a concert from Germany featuring masterworks by three women composers from the past whose names are becoming more and more widely known. A bit later, you can hear the Symphony No. 2 by Louise Farrenc, the 19th century French composer whose symphonies deserve to be in the classical pantheon just as much

After her parents and her sister died, Boyle stayed on there completely alone. She wore an ankle-length skirt and a wool sweater and spent her days in her workroom with her cello, her beloved book collection, and her manuscripts, composing every single day. Oh, and she chopped wood for the fire in the front hall if it was too cold outside. Her self-sufficiency and isolation are part of why her music went unheard for so long. But Ina Boyle's time has come. In the last few years, a couple of great recordings have come out, and her name is starting to pop up on concert programs like the one we're about to hear. The Essen Philharmonic Orchestra will play a Rhapsody for Orchestra Boyle composed in 1919. She was inspired by Irish mythology. The piece is called The Magic Harp. From Essen, Germany, here is the Turkish-Italian conductor Nil Venditti to conduct it, the music of Ina Boyle.

That's the magical sound of a piece called The Magic Harp by Irish composer Ina Boyle. She composed it in 1919. Such rich sounds in the orchestra there. The Essen Philharmonic Orchestra, conducted by Neil Venditti. Ina Boyle, the Irish composer who lived by herself mostly in a country home outside Dublin. But this piece gained her recognition. She won an award for it in 1920. Again, the piece, The Magic Harp, the composer, Ina Boyle. And you heard it here on the Symphony Hour here on In Concert on CBC Music. My name is Paolo. Good to have you with me. Next, cellist Rafaela Gomez will join the Essen Philharmonic Orchestra for the cello concerto by German composer Maria Herz. Herz was a Holocaust survivor. She escaped Germany for England, and she lived there in exile for much of her life. In fact, she moved there a couple of times. First, long before the World Wars, in 1901, when she was 22, she moved with her husband to Birmingham. And they lived there happily, and they had four children over the next decade. But then they chose a really bad moment to return to Cologne. Well, they didn't choose the moment. They were invited home for a family wedding. Only thing was, the timing was terrible, and it totally changed the course of their lives. It was 1914, and the outbreak of World War I blindsided them, and it prevented them from returning back to England. Not only were they trapped, Hetz's husband was drafted into the army. He survived the trenches, only to die of the Spanish flu a couple of years later. Hetz had been composing sporadically since she'd first married her husband Albert, but after his death, it became her obsession, her vocation, and she began to make waves on the contemporary music scene in Germany. But in the early 1930s, things again took a turn for the worse. Hetz was Jewish. The Nazis banned her music from being performed. They seized all her assets, and she was forced to flee. And this is when she moved to England for the second time, but without anything, as a refugee. Most of Hetz's work was unpublished during her lifetime. Today, that's only changing because of her grandson, Albert. He donated her manuscripts to a library in Zurich, and now her works are gradually being published and finding their way into concert halls and onto recordings. She composed her cello concerto in 1930 in Cologne. It's an exploration of her Jewish heritage from Essen. Here it is. Neil Venditti conducts the Essen Philharmonic Orchestra with soloist Rafaela Gomez, the cello concerto by Maria Herz.

how wonderfully compelling and what a performance by the soloist cellist Rafael Gomez, along with the Essen Philharmonic Orchestra conducted by Neil Venditti. That was the Cello Concerto by Maria Hertz. Composed in 1930, Hertz's music is only emerging now, finally being published after being forgotten for years. The cellist Gomez is one of her champions. Gomez recorded Hertz's music along with that of many other women composers on her record, Fortissima, subtitled A Femage to the Heroines of Music. A Femage, as opposed to an homage. The album came out last year, and so did a book with the same title, exploring the forgotten stories of the album's composers. Here is Gomez with an encore.

just beautiful and haunting. The cellist, Rafaela Gomez, along with members of the Essen Philharmonic Orchestra, conducted by Neil Venditti. Music by the Ukrainian composer Hanna Havlets. A piece called Tropar, Prayer to the Holy Mother of God. Havlets died in 2022, 3 days into Russia's invasion of Ukraine. She suffered an aneurysm and was unable to get medical help due to the invasion. Once again, the composer's name, Hanna Havlets. And what a performance by cellist Rafaela Gomez. Still to come on this concert from Essen, Neil Venditti conducts one of the great romantic symphonies you may have never heard of, the Symphony No. 2 in D major by Louise Dumont-Farinck. Farinck was the first ever woman professor at the Paris Conservatory in the 1800s and has emerged as a giant presence in French music. As her music continues to be rediscovered, don't miss her Symphony No. 2 as this concert from Essen continues in a couple of minutes here on CBC Music.

Last week, we heard the horrible news that the cellist and composer Chris Dirksen had died in a highway crash in northern Alberta. She was on the way home from her father's funeral at the time. Her death is a gigantic loss for music in Canada.

and around the world. Dirksen was a bridge, a musician who connected different musical traditions and cultures. She called herself a Creenanite, half Cree, half Mennonite. Her music brought the conventions of Western classical music together with indigenous musical traditions and contemporary electronica. And her sound was unlike anything that other musicians were making. Dirksen was a distinguished performer who could make magic with nothing more than her cello and a loop station. But she also composed music for orchestras and other soloists, and her personality cuts through no matter what idiom she was working in. Our tribute to Chris Dirksen is coming up at about 1 p.m., 1:30 in Newfoundland, right here on CBC Music. Or if you can't listen this afternoon, you can listen anytime by visiting cbc.ca/revival or by searching for In Concert On Demand on the CBC Listen app.

That's cellist and composer Chris Dirksen, along with vocalist Tanya Tagak. And that composition by Chris Dirksen called Shift. Canada's music community is mourning the loss of Chris Dirksen. Coming up in about an hour, a special in-concert tribute to Chris Dirksen. You are listening to In Concert on CBC Music. My name is Paolo Pietro Paolo. Let's go back to the Philharmonie in Essen for the conclusion of this concert by the Essen Philharmonic Orchestra under the baton of the young Turkish-Italian conductor Neil Venditti. Next, she'll conduct the Symphony No. 2 by Louise Farrenc. Venditti is from Umbria in central Italy, and she has a very cool origin story. Her mother is Turkish from Ankara and had moved to Perugia to study Italian, and her father is from Rome and had also moved to Perugia as a student. They met in front of the Fontana Maggiore, a 750-year-old fountain in the heart of the old city, and thus began their love story. Venditti was a cellist before she became a conductor, and ever since picking up the baton, she's been making waves, working with legendary musicians like Turkish pianist Fazıl Say, who says he believes she will be one of the best conductors of this century. He says you can feel the genius in her. Venditti is one of a generation of young women conductors who are reshaping the profession. Finally, it feels like the tide is beginning to turn in a profession that has been male-dominated for so long. Next, she'll conduct music by a composer who fought valiantly to shift gender attitudes about her own profession, composition, almost two centuries ago. And here's the thing, she succeeded. Sort of. Sadly, her success didn't foster long-term changes in composition. That also has had to wait until our century. But she was a critical trailblazer, and she even achieved pay equity in the 1850s as a professor of music at the Paris Conservatory. Her name was Louise Dumont-Farrenc, and she had the full support of both her parents and, later on, her husband, who was a professional musician himself at first, but perhaps recognizing the genius of his life partner, became a publisher instead, and published her music, which is good, or else we might not have any of it today. Here is her Symphony No. 2 in D major. Now, this is as outstanding an example of the Romantic Symphony as you will find anywhere. Heck, I'll go even further than that. This should be viewed as among the top symphonies of the 19th century and a part of the classical canon, period. Once again, leading the Essen Philharmonic Orchestra, here is Neil Venditti with the music of Louise Farrenc, her Symphony No. 2, composed in 1845.

Simply splendid in every way. That is the Symphony No. 2 in D major by the 19th century French composer Louis Farenc. Neil Venditti conducting the Essen Philharmonic Orchestra in this performance from Germany. Farenc gradually taking her place among the pantheon of great 19th century composers. Remarkable woman who achieved pay equity at the Paris Conservatory as a professor in the 1850s. Quite incredible. Wonderful to hear this symphony in this performance conducted by Neil Venditti, the Turkish-Italian conductor, herself a trailblazer in the conducting profession as more and more women conductors make it big on the world stage. Venditti says empathy is the most important quality a conductor can have. Anyone can study music for years and years and understand it inside and out. But what can't be taught is the ability to communicate with multiple other living beings in milliseconds and the ability to create a work environment that is at once serene and productive. The words of the Turkish-Italian conductor Neil Venditti. This performance took place at the Philharmonie in Essen in Germany. A big thank you to West German Radio and the European Broadcasting Union for sharing that concert recording. My name is Paolo Pietropaolo. You're listening to In Concert, your Sunday classical music home here on CBC Music. Good to have you with me this afternoon. If you have any comments or questions, if you'd like to get in touch, I'd love to hear from you. You can get in touch by emailing me at inconcert@cbc.ca. That's inconcert@cbc.ca. Coming up later on, I have a classical raga performance from Toronto by the Sarod maestro Arnab Chakrabarty from the Ishq Festival in Toronto that took place in autumn of 2025. He'll play a full performance of the raga Godh Malhar, a rainy season raga, along with the renowned Punjabi tabla maestro Sukhvinder Singh Pinky. And coming up in just a few minutes, our in-concert tribute to the Cree cellist and composer Chris Dirksen, who died tragically last week in a car accident in northern Alberta. A terrible loss for music in Canada. First, it's time for the in-concert record of the week, a new release that I think you should know about. This week, it's the debut recording by the Isidore String Quartet, winners of the 14th Banff International String Quartet Competition in 2022. Here they are with music by Florence Price.

Oh, what a very lovely thing that is, the piece Adoration by Florence Price in a new arrangement for string quartet by Samuel Araya, played there by the Isidore String Quartet. And that's from this week's In Concert Record of the Week. It's called Adorations, and it's named after the piece that we just heard by Florence Price. And the Isidore Quartet chose that title to express their love of the art form. They say, Adorations is a love letter to chamber music, to the solace it offers, the wonder it awakens, and the countless ways it has shaped, sustained, and inspired their lives. Now, on the surface of it, that is a lovely thought. And perhaps to the more cynically inclined, it might just sound a little bit corny, a little earnest, a little bit cliche. But I think that reaction misses the point altogether. In fact, I think by putting this out there, by naming it as the raison d'être of this record, the Isidores are being very intentional. They're taking a stance against cynicism. You see, this is the debut recording of a major young string quartet, a recording that comes with a lot of expectations attached to it. This is not just any young string quartet. They are affiliated with the great Juilliard String Quartet. They're named after one of the Juilliard's early members, Isidore Cohen. They're trained by members of the Juilliard String Quartet, and so they carry a lot of expectation on their shoulders. And add to that the fact they won the Banff International String Quartet competition in 2022, and there are enormous expectations on their shoulders for this debut recording. And they've responded to those expectations with, well, with love and joy. And what could be a better way to respond? They play with love and with joy. You can hear it all over this record. A record which, by the way, was recorded right here in Canada at Rolleston Recital Hall at the Banff Centre for the Arts, the scene of their great triumph in 2022. Here they are with more from this outstanding debut, music from the String Quartet No. 5 by Felix Mendelssohn, the Isidore String Quartet of New York City.

Absolutely delightful playing by the Isidore String Quartet of New York City, winners of the Banff International String Quartet competition in 2022. This recording, their debut recording, that was music by Felix Mendelssohn, I should say, from his String Quartet number 5. And that's from their debut recording. It's called Adorations, and it's this week's In Concert Record of the Week, the Isidore String Quartet. You're tuned to In Concert on CBC Music. My name is Paolo Pietropaolo. For the next hour on In Concert, we're going to pay tribute to the Cree cellist and composer, Chris Dirksen. Dirksen died just over a week ago in a highway accident in northern Alberta near Slave Lake. She was returning home from her father's funeral at the time. Dirksen's wife and collaborator, Rebecca Benson, was in the vehicle as well, and as of this recording, is in hospital receiving care for her injuries. With Dirksen's death, music in Canada has suffered a massive loss. Dirksen was a composer and a performer, yes, but that's not all. She was an eclectic musical personality who bridged genres and bridged cultures. She used to describe herself as a Creenanite, half Cree and half Mennonite. She said she was a little bit of both, and you can't take one away from the other. That sense of being more than one thing is everywhere in her music. She used to compare herself to a jeweler. She said, "I take little bits of pretty, shiny things that I like and put them together in my own special way." Here's music that brings many of Dirksen's sides together, including her classical music training and her flair for experimentation. It's music for cello and electronics, combining pop music sensibilities with the more classical, traditional sound of the cello. You'll hear looped cello lines woven through a dance-like beat, while more classical bowed sounds float above. This is 2-Hour Parking by Chris Dirksen.

0: so mesmerizing. Such a cool piece. That's 2 Hour Parking by the Cree cellist and composer Chris Dirksen. And you heard them on both cello and electronic effects. You're listening to In Concert on CBC Music. Chris Dirksen died just over a week ago in a car accident in northern Alberta. This hour of In Concert is dedicated to her life, and her music. Dirksen grew up in Edmonton, hailing from a line of chiefs from North Tall Cree Reserve on her father's side and a line of strong Mennonite homesteaders on her mother's. There wasn't much music played in the house when she was growing up, but Chris made it clear she wanted to play an instrument nonetheless. Now here's a clip from a 2022 interview with Chris Dirksen. Dirksen relates how her mother made it happen.
1: When I was 3, I told my mom I wanted to play the flute, and my mom was like, how does a 3-year-old know what a flute is? And she wasn't really listening to a lot of classical at the time, but she did research and she got me a piano. She gave up her car fund.

0: She gave up her car fund to get me a piano when I was five. Edmonton public school system has or had a really good public string program. So I came home with a piece of paper when I was like 10 saying, does your son or daughter want to play violin, viola, cello, or bass? By this time, my mom had gotten a car, but it was a small car. It was a Hyundai Pony. And so it didn't quite fit a bass, a double bass. And so she said to take the next biggest thing, which was the cello. And I'm very fortunate because it has such a large range.
1: That's the late composer and cellist Chris Dirksen speaking with In Concert in a 2022 interview. Dirksen went on to study music at the University of British Columbia. She went into the performance degree program with a different mindset to most string players. She didn't have her sights set on a traditional solo career or on landing a seat in a professional orchestra. She was already creating her own music. But her training taught her how to practice and how to play at the highest possible level. Dirksen never took any composition courses. She said, I was a little worried about getting overly influenced. I didn't want to learn all the rules and then have to break all the rules. I didn't want to think about rules. I just wanted to let my music write itself. That approach led to a unique musical approach and a unique sound. Here's music Dirksen wrote for orchestra in 2023 from her suite called Spider Beam. This is a recent performance by the Orchestre Classique de Montréal.

recorded last October at the Place des Arts in Montreal. You've just heard cellist and composer Chris Dirksen performing music from their composition Spider Being, along with the Orchestre Classique de Montréal under the direction of André Fer. This performance taking place, as I say, at the Place des Arts last October. A big thank you to my colleagues at Ici Musique at Radio-Canada for sharing this concert performance, especially to producer Guylaine Picard. That piece, once again, called Spider Being, and you heard cellist and composer Chris Dirksen in that performance. Chris Dirksen died just over a week ago. You're listening to In Concert on CBC Music This Hour, a tribute to Chris Dirksen. Dirksen often dealt with challenging themes in her music, sometimes explicitly, sometimes implicitly. Her music has addressed the fallout from Canada's residential schools, racism, and mental illness. She often sought ways of healing through music, including in the next piece you're going to hear. It's an unusual piece for Dirksen in that it doesn't involve the cello at all. It's a solo piano piece that was commissioned by the Eckhart Gramaté National Music Competition in 2022. The piece is called Growing Forgiveness, and it's a musical reckoning with the COVID-19 pandemic and the divisions that opened in society during that time. Dirksen said that the piece is about how we move forward and how we plant the seeds that keep our relationships going in a good way, even though we don't always agree. Here it is, performed by pianist David Potvin. This is Chris Dirksen's Growing Forgiveness.

Oh, just fantastically cool throughout, and then also so cool to end with just the cello and the sound of Chris Dirksen's cello in that collaboration with Tanya Tagak. That was called Force. Before that, you heard another piece by Chris Dirksen, a piece called Growing Forgiveness, played by pianist David Potvin. Chris Dirksen died just over a week ago in a highway accident in northern Alberta. This hour, here on In Concert on CBC Music, a special tribute to Chris Dirksen. My name is Paolo Pietropaolo. Just speaking personally, I have to say, hearing that brings me memories of a performance I was lucky enough to attend a good 15 years ago now, I think, here in Vancouver at the Biltmore Cabaret, with a performance by Chris Dirksen and Tanya Tagak, which to this day is one of the most memorable shows I have ever seen. It was just electrifying. The energy that they put out on stage and the combination of their talents was something that just even thinking about it, this gives me chills. A remarkable musician, Chris Dirksen. If Dirksen's sensibility could be summed up in a single pun, it's the title of the next piece I want to play for you, Land Bach, combining Land Back, a movement for indigenous self-determination, with J.S. Bach, the most notable composer ever to write for Dirksen's instrument. That's Dirksen in a nutshell. Fellow Canadian cellist Julia McLean commissioned Land Bach from Chris Dirksen as a response to the Bach cello suites, a piece that McLean asked that Dirksen write from her own unique perspective, responding to the cello suites. In this piece, you'll hear Chris's love and knowledge of the classical tradition, her love of the rich, earthy sounds in Bach's music, and you'll also hear her weaving her personal voice throughout the piece. There's fury and drama, but there are gentle moments as well, and always a sense of propulsion, of rhythm. Here is Julia McLean performing Land Bach by Chris Dirksen.

0: cello of Chris Dirksen and the vocals of Jennifer Kreisberg. That track called White Gladys, and that's from the album The Visit by Chris Dirksen, released in 2025. Kreisberg, a good friend of Dirksen's and a member of the vocal group Ulali. Again, that track called White Gladys, the album The Visit. You're listening to In Concert on CBC Music this hour, remembering Chris Dirksen, a cellist and composer, a powerful voice for Indigenous artists and classical music in Canada. Chris Dirksen died last week in a highway accident in northern Alberta. In 2015, Dirksen released an album called Orchestral Powwow, weaving together the sounds of Indigenous powwow music with the sound of her classical cello. Dirksen described powwow music like this. It's one big drum with 6 to 15 folks around the drum. Everyone sits around the drum and beats the drum the same and sings super loud. And it's super powerful. The words of Chris Dirksen. She also said the powwow trail is a key part of contemporary Indigenous lifestyle. It's a gathering of folks coming together. It's a competition. Who's got the fanciest outfit and who can dance the fastest? And she said it's also a way for Indigenous folks to make money during the summer. It's a livelihood. Orchestral Powwow is one of Dirksen's most important musical accomplishments. She captured all those facets of powwow culture on her album. On the track I'm going to play for you in just a second, you'll hear Dirksen collaborating with Northern Voice, a northern contemporary powwow group made up of several experienced drummers. With this album, Dirksen said she really wanted to celebrate the vibrancy and vitality of powwow culture. Here she is, speaking with In Concert in an interview from 2022.
1: What I like about powwow music is like folks think that it's traditional Indigenous music, and it's really alive. It's really alive right now. Like these songs are still being written.

0: You know, it's not something of the past, it is something of now. It's still a living art. And I think that we forget about that when we think about what a powwow is.
1: That's the late cellist and composer Chris Dirksen speaking with In Concert in 2022. Here she is with Northern Voice and the orchestral musicians of the Orchestral Powwow Project. This is her composition, Round Dance.

0: Oh, what an absolutely moving creation and performance from all those involved. That was Round Dance, composed by Chris Dirksen, the cellist and composer, in collaboration with Northern Voice, the contemporary powwow group, and orchestral musicians of the Orchestral Powwow Project that Dirksen put together for her album, Orchestral Powwow. Absolutely magnificent accomplishment by Chris Dirksen. You're listening to In Concert on CBC Music. This hour, honoring Chris Dirksen, her life, and her music. She died just over a week ago in a highway accident in northern Alberta. I want to leave the last word today to one of her friends and collaborators, the spoken word poet and writer, Shane Koizan. Koizan wrote a poem in Dirksen's honor after her passing, which has been shared on social media as people grieve, and he has kindly recorded the poem so we could share it with you here today.
1: The Cellist, for Chris Dirksen. The cello is considered the instrument that most closely resembles the human voice. Your voice. New things about sorrow most of us spend lifetimes trying not to learn. You carried entire winters in your chest and still found a way to make music sound like a spring thaw. Your music never pretended pain was beautiful. It simply refused to let pain be alone. Your bow pulled people toward remembering themselves in a country that taught forgetting like it was the curriculum. The tragedy is not only that you are gone. It's that the world had just begun to understand how much healing could fit inside your hands.

That's spoken word poet Shane Koizan with his poem in honor of his friend, Chris Dirksen, the Cree cellist and composer who died just over a week ago. Here is Chris Dirksen one more time with her composition, Treatise.

beautiful and soulful. That is the Cree cellist and composer Chris Dirksen with their composition Treaties from their last album, which is called The Visit, which was released in 2025. Chris Dirksen died tragically last week in a highway crash in northern Alberta on the way back from her father's funeral. She was 45. It's a huge loss for music in Canada. You're listening to In Concert on CBC Music for Sunday afternoon, May 24th. My name is Paolo Pietrobaldo. Next, it's the In Concert Spotlight, a concert from a more intimate venue. This afternoon, I've got a performance of Hindustani classical music from Trinity St. Paul's Centre in Toronto, featuring the Sarod maestro, Arnab Chakrabarty. Chakrabarty was born and raised in India, in Mumbai, where his dad was an experimental chemist and teacher at the Indian Institute of Technology, and his mother taught junior college physics. And because of his parents' scientific background, Chakrabarty says he is a most unlikely professional Hindustani musician. Now, he says that because in India, so often music as a profession is passed down within musical families from one generation to the next as a birthright. Now, think of Ravi Shankar and Anushka Shankar, for instance. But there was music in his house growing up, and it opened up a pathway to a life in music. His mother studied Hindustani vocal music, and he tagged along to her lessons from a very young age. He says one of his early childhood games was to imitate the old 78 RPM recordings of a legendary classical vocalist from the earlier part of the 20th century. Chakrabarty then began studying sarod, one of the two main plucked stringed instruments of the Hindustani tradition, which I should specify is the classical music of the northern part of the Indian subcontinent, Hindustani classical music. The sarod is different from its more famous sibling, the sitar. The sitar has frets and it has that bright, shimmery, jangly sound. The sarod is fretless and it has a darker, more meditative sound. Chakrabarty moved to Toronto almost 10 years ago, and it is marvelous to have such a master living, performing, and teaching in Canada, and I am delighted to be able to share this performance with you this afternoon. It took place in October 2025 as part of the Ishq Festival presented by Small World Music in Toronto. The performance runs for about an hour, uninterrupted, but let me break it down for you a bit. It's a performance of a raga. Ragas are often likened to the scales of Western classical music, but that is far too simplistic a definition. Ragas are more complex than scales. Each raga contains specific notes like a scale, but also specific melodic patterns and tendencies. I think my favorite definition of raga is that it's a continuum with scale and tune as its extremes. It's a whole musical universe that sets a very particular mood. There are several sections in a classical Hindustani raga performance. The opening section is called the alap, and it's a gradual exploration of the notes and tendencies of the featured raga. And over the course of the alap, the musician generally starts low and slow and moves towards higher notes gradually. The alap has a free rhythm with no regular pulse. After the alap come the jor and the chala, where a pulse is introduced and things

speed up. And following these explorations, Chakrabarti will be joined by a tabla player. They'll quickly tune up the drums, and then they'll launch into a couple of guts or formal compositions based in a specific tala, which is a specific rhythmic pattern. Today's tabla player is the Grammy-winning Sukhvinder Singh Pinky, who has accompanied legendary musicians like Ravi Shankar. One more thing before we get to the music. Let me tell you a bit about today's raga. It's God Malhar, a rainy season raga. This performance took place in October, and Chakrabarti says he chose this raga in honor of the autumn rains. The raga has been in use since at least 1575. It's known as a serious and thoughtful raga. From Trinity St. Paul's Center in Toronto, here on the Sarod is Arnab Chakrabarti and his performance of Raga God Malhar.

full of virtuosic displays and also earlier on deeply meditative moments. You've just heard a performance of the Raga Gaud Malhar by Sarod Maestro Arnab Chakrabarti and on the tabla Sukhvinder Singh Pinky. A performance of Hindustani classical music taking place at Trinity St. Paul's Center in Toronto as part of the Ishq Festival. It took place in October of 2025. And you heard it here on the In Concert Spotlight on CBC Music. My name is Paolo Pedro Paolo. Good to have you with me. The musicians have time for a very short exploration of one more raga. That one was about an hour long. This next one's going to be about 5 minutes long. This raga is called Shahana Kannada, like Gaud Malhar. It's been in use for at least 500 years. This one is a late-night raga, usually performed between midnight and the wee hours. Once again from Trinity St. Paul's in Toronto, on the tabla, Ustad Sukhvinder Singh Pinky, and on the sarod, Toronto Zone, Arnab Chakrabarti.

on the Sarod, Arnab Chakrabarti, Toronto-based Sarod player, and on the tabla, you heard Sukhvinder Singh Pinky, renowned tabla maestro, together with a short, very short composition in Raga Shahana Kanada. At Trinity St. Paul's Centre in Toronto, part of the Ishq Festival presented by Small World Music in October of 2025. Special thanks to Reza Mohaddas and Small World Music for making that concert recording available. That's all for In Concert this afternoon. 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Would be great to hear from you. inconcert@cbc.ca. In Concert is produced by Natasha Aziz, Matthew Parsons, and me. A shout out to associate producer Isaac Page. Sonia Arab is senior producer, and Mark MacArthur is the executive producer of In Concert. My name is Paolo Pietropaolo. It's great to be with you this afternoon. In Concert comes to you every Sunday from Vancouver by the shores of the Salish Sea. Coming up next is the news, and then stay tuned to CBC Music for C'est Formidable with Florence Cash. She'll bring you the best in music from the Francophone world. I hope you have a wonderful Sunday evening. Take care. Bye for now.

0: From CBC News, The World This Hour, I'm Kaz Boivin. U.S. Secretary of State Marco Rubio says there may be another update on the talks to end the war with Iran later today.
1: I think we've made some progress. I'm always cautious when I say that because you can agree to things on paper. They actually have to be implemented.
0: Yesterday, U.S. President Donald Trump posted on social media that a peace deal with Iran has been, in his words, largely negotiated. He said the Strait of Hormuz would be opening, but then today Trump posted that he had instructed his representatives not to rush into an agreement. Secretary of State Rubio says he does remain optimistic.
1: I do think perhaps there is the possibility that over the next few hours, the world will get some good news, at least with regards to the Straits and with regards to a process that can ultimately leave us where the president wants us to be. And that is a world that no longer has to be in fear or worry about an Iranian nuclear weapon.
0: Meanwhile, in Tehran, leaders say they do not want to seek a nuclear weapon. President Masoud Pezeshkian says his country is also ready for talks with the U.S. At the same time, Iran's Islamic Revolutionary Guard Corps also maintains that the traffic through the Strait of Hormuz will remain under Iranian management. Officials in the Democratic Republic of Congo say the number of suspected Ebola cases in that country has climbed over 900. Since the outbreak began, infections have been reported in the DRC as well as neighboring Uganda. This weekend, the African Centers for Disease Control also said the virus could eventually spread to as many as 10 countries in the region. Canada has tightened screening at airports, but health officials in this country say the risk from Ebola is still low. Tens of thousands of people in Southern California remain under evacuation orders. That's because crews are still working to cool down an overheating tank

0: filled with toxic chemicals.
1: We're not there yet, but this was a step in the right direction.
0: Orange County Fire Interim Chief T.J. McGovern says they are having a hard time bringing the temperature down. He says a team of firefighters and experts risked their lives to get a closer look at the tank.
1: What they found was a potential crack in the tank, which could potentially be relieving some of the pressure in there. This new information, it could change our trajectory and our strategy to this event.
0: McGovern did not say if the chemical was leaking out of that crack. Crews have been dousing the tank with water out of fears it could explode if the contents get too hot. A man in Newfoundland has been found guilty of first-degree murder in the death of his estranged wife. Jennifer Hillier Penny disappeared in 2016. Police were able to coax Dale Penny to confess by going undercover and pretending to be organized crime bosses. Penny tried to argue that the so-called Mr. Big Sting intimidated him into falsely admitting to the murder. First-degree murder carries a mandatory life sentence with no parole for 25 years. Alberta's largest AI data center is being built on the outskirts of Calgary. When it's completed, it could put the province on the high-tech map. But as Rukhsar Ali explains, not everyone is happy about the impact on the area.
2: Workers are busy in Rocky View County, Alberta, completing Cal 3. At the launch on Friday, CEO Todd Coleman said he sees it as an inflection point for Alberta.
3: The government has gone out of their way to say, hey, data centers, we're open for business. We believe in the new AI and data economy.
2: But less than an hour north of Cal 3, concerns are being raised in the town of Olds. It's where a data center more than 10 times the size has been proposed. At an information session earlier this week, Olds resident Janae Johnson said she's worried about losing value on her property.
4: It makes me really emotional to just think about my kids and my home that we and my husband have just worked so hard to obtain.
2: Western University's chief AI officer Mark Daly says the pushback is widespread.
5: It's a complex one because there's not an easy yes or no answer. Data centers are good or data centers are bad.
2: Phase one of Cal 3 is set to come online later this year. Rukhsar Ali, CBC News, Calgary.
0: That is your World This Hour. For CBC News, I'm Kaz Bovin.
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11: 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Je m'appelle Florence K et je suis très heureuse d'être en votre compagnie pour la prochaine heure. This is your Francophone Hour of the Week on CBC Music and CBC Radio. I hope the sun has been shining wherever you are. Today on the show, you'll hear lots of sunny music. And to kick things off, here is Miro Chino with Beardless Animal or Animal en Verbe.

nice little reggae vibe in the background. That was Animal Imberbe, or Beardless Animal, by Miro Chino. He's a self-taught artist who started out in rock and folk, but over time, his sound picked up a strong hip-hop edge. He actually sharpened his pen and his flow just by playing around with beats on YouTube. Vous écoutez C'est Formidable sur CBC Music et CBC Radio. I'm Florence Ka. Coming up, a Montreal artist who now calls Paris home. Lucky. But right now, let me tell you about Jules. The first time he set foot on stage was when he was in Secondaire 3, which is basically grade 9 here in Quebec. He entered a school music contest and says it was pretty overwhelming for a kid who didn't have the strongest self-esteem. He didn't love it. But then, everything shifted. He went to a music camp called Camp en Chanson de Petite Vallée out in the Gaspésie area, right by the sea. And he had the time of his life. But the real turning point came later at the Festival de la Chanson de Granby. He had just 5 days to learn 24 songs written by high school students. And that's where it clicked. He fell in love with the stage, with learning lyrics and music, with stage directing, doing backup vocals, the whole thing. That was it. He was hooked. When he took part in La Voix, Quebec's version of The Voice, and in the reality TV show Star Academy, people really started to notice him. From his phrasing to vocal control and that soulful tone that brings to mind Sam Smith. You can hear all of that in Jules' new song, Sors de là, or Get Out of There.

That was Courtoisie, or Courtesy, by Petit Homme. He's now mostly based in France, where, just like Charlotte Cardin, his career has really taken off. He recently celebrated a big album launch in Paris, and from the photos and videos, the place was completely packed. It's always a big milestone for a Quebec artist to break through in France. The market is about 10 times bigger, and it can open doors across the rest of Francophone Europe, especially Switzerland and Belgium. Vous écoutez C'est Formidable sur les ondes de CBC Music et CBC Radio.

She's a real force and a big example of how women in Quebec pop and hip-hop keep pushing things forward. Here is Laurence Nerbonne with Red Flag.

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1: De rêver d'un plan A et d'en faire une réalité, c'est ce qu'on devrait dire à l'école, c'est ce qu'on aurait dû m'enseigner. To dream about a plan A and to turn it into a reality, that's what should be said in school, that's what I should have been taught. Sounds like very good advice to me. That was Le Bon Choix, or The Right Choice, by Gabrielle Fredette. Vous écoutez C'est Formidable, this is CBC Music et CBC Radio, avec moi, Florence K. Secrets. It can be tricky. Some things are normal to keep to yourself, even healthy. But when those secrets start to affect the relationship you're in, you feel it. There's a distance, even if nothing is said. That's what the song Secret by Claudel is about. It tells a story of a love that starts in the shadows. Two people that are already each with someone else get pulled into something complicated together. And Claudel explores how you can lose yourself and cross the lines you never thought you would.

That was Paranormal by Camilou. In it, she talks about growing up in a world where women's desire has to fit into a specific box, and that you learn to be desirable before you even learn what you want. She says that the song explores that blurry line between choice and conditioning, between real pleasure and what is expected of women. This is C'est Formidable sur les ondes CBC Music et CBC Radio. I'm Florence Gao. Daniel Bélanger is one of those artists everyone in Quebec grew up with. He's from another generation, but younger artists still look up to him. His songs really stay with you. I remember when this one came out more than 30 years ago. I was 9, and like so many people in Quebec, I knew every single word. The song is called Sèche tes pleurs, which means dry your tears. It's basically a song you turn to when someone you love is heartbroken. Now, rising country artist Laurence Saint-Martin covers it as if she wrote it herself. She says it's been with her since she was a kid, so this version is both a tribute to Daniel Bélanger and a way for her to express her own voice. Her version touches both longtime fans and a new country audience. And if you know the words too, join me as I sing along.

That was Coup de Vent, or Gust of Wind, by Erwan. It's a song that's all about staying in the moment. You don't overthink. You get stuck in your head. You just let yourself feel what's good. This is C'est Formidable on CBC Music and CBC Radio. I'm Florence K. Coming up, Don't Mess With Me, or I'll Write a Song About You. And she did. But first, ChatGPT, Gemini, Claude, Microsoft Copilot, Notion AI, GitHub Copilot, so many names we hadn't even heard of a couple years ago. I don't need to tell you how controversial AI can be, but at the same time, most of us are using it in one way or another. And even if we do, it raises a lot of questions. That's exactly where Jérôme Minière was when he wrote this next song. It's called Pensées sans calcul, or Thoughts Without Calculations, and it explores our relationship with AI. How deeply intertwined it's becoming with our human lives, even though it still feels like this murky, hard-to-grasp tool. In this song, he asks us to think about it. Here he is, featuring Salomé Leclerc.

That was Combien de temps, or How Long, by Marimé. It's about that feeling when a relationship ends, and you wish you had been the one to leave first. Instead, you're left with the ghost of that love story long after it's over. Merci d'être à l'écoute de CBC Musique et CBC Radio. Je m'appelle Florence K et j'adore partager mes chansons préférées tout en français avec vous chaque semaine. Adele wrote her album called 21 after a short but intense relationship with an older man who left her suddenly and moved on fast. It broke her heart, but it also gave her the material for the album that would change everything for her. And it makes me think of Leonie Gray's song Superwoman, where she sings, "Don't mess with me, I'll write a song about you. Je ferai tout mon blé, puis t'enverras pas un sou. I'll make a whole lot of cash, and you won't see a dime."

That was the very playful track Je veux jouer, or I want to play, by Alex, off her brand new album called 1111. And instead of doing a big launch in a Montreal venue, she went back home to Dolbeau-Mistassini. It's a small town about 8 hours northeast of Montreal, right by the stunning Lac Saint-Jean. That's where she chose to celebrate her new album with her family and her childhood friends. Vous écoutez C'est Formidable sur les ondes de CBC Musique et CBC Radio. Claude Bégin's Pour le meilleur ou pour le pire, or in English, For better or for worse, looks at the ups and downs of being in a relationship. It's inspired by his very own with Lisandre Nadeau, who's a well-known Quebec content creator and podcast host.

They are at the center of a new documentary series out now, which followed them for months. But beyond their story, the song really leaves space for your own interpretation and makes you think about those moments when a couple questions things and tries to find that original connection again.

0: That was Tolérance Zéro, or Zero Tolerance, by Anne-Julie. And this is what ends our show this week. C'est Formidable is your weekly hour of Francophone music on CBC Music and CBC Radio. I'm Florence K, and I love to share my favorite Francophone songs with you every week. Je voudrais dire un immense merci à ma merveilleuse équipe. Producer Pete Maury, senior producer Sonia Arab, and executive producer Mark MacArthur. Merci d'avoir été avec nous et à la semaine prochaine. Thank you for being with us, and I'll see you next week.
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5: From CBC News, The World This Hour, I'm Kaz Bovin. U.S. officials are signaling there could be some movement toward finalizing peace with Iran today, but President Donald Trump says he's instructed his representatives not to rush toward an agreement. That comes a day after he posted on social media that a deal was largely negotiated. Sticking points include ensuring free navigation for commercial ships through the Strait of Hormuz, as well as the disposal of Iran's enriched uranium. Hazmat crews in California are still scrambling to stop an overheating chemical tank from exploding. Tens of thousands of people have already been told to evacuate. Officials now say that a team that got up close found a crack in the tank. And as Philip Leshanuk tells us, that could be a good thing.
6: Last night was a successful operation.
7: Interim Chief T.J. McGovern of the Orange County Fire Authority says firefighters were able to get a close look at a tank full of toxic chemicals at an aerospace facility in Orange County.
6: They found a crack in the tank, which could potentially be relieving some of the pressure in there.
7: Crews have been constantly spraying the tank with water to keep it from overheating and exploding. Lee Zeldin of the U.S. Environmental Protection Agency says a plan is being formulated.
8: The most likely scenario is a low volume release where the local authorities are going to be able to monitor, neutralize, and contain the threat.
7: The tank contains tens of thousands of liters of a chemical used to make resins and plastics. It's highly flammable and can cause serious respiratory problems if inhaled. Residents in a 23 square kilometer radius around the plant have been ordered to leave their homes. Philip Leshanuk, CBC News, Toronto.
5: A man in Newfoundland accused of killing his wife has been found guilty of first-degree murder. Police used what's called a Mr. Big sting to get Dale Penny to confess. CBC's Ryan Cook tells us more.
9: This is a beautiful day in Corner, bro.
10: For the last 8 weeks, Gary Hillier has sat 10 feet from the man accused of killing his sister. This morning, he finally got the news he was waiting for. Guilty of first-degree murder.
9: It's pretty emotional, but it's Jenny's day. I woke up this morning, left the hotel, I could feel her. I knew it was going to be good news.
10: Jennifer Hillier Penny was last seen in November 2016 in her hometown of St. Anthony. The years-long police investigation into her disappearance turned into a covert operation known as Mr. Big Sting. The RCMP created a fake criminal

0: organization, recruited Penny, and got him to confess to killing his wife. The jury spent parts of 5 days deliberating before handing down their verdict. Gary Hillier wept as he hugged his family members, knowing Dean Penny will spend at least the next 25 years behind bars. Ryan Cook, CBC News, Cornerbrook.
1: The Formula One Canadian Grand Prix in Montreal has just started. 22 drivers are on the track at Circuit Gilles Villeneuve after an afternoon of drizzly weather. Britain's George Russell started in pole position. The 28-year-old defending champion had the top qualifying spot for a third straight year. 19-year-old Kimi Antonelli, a fellow Mercedes driver, also started in the front row. Montreal's Lance Stroll, the lone Canadian in the race, was in 21st position. The U.S. ambassador to Canada sat down for an interview with Radio-Canada's Laurence Martin. Pete Hoekstra told her Canada is an awesome friend, but he questions Canada's reaction to U.S. tariffs.
2: But do you understand where that frustration is coming
3: Absolutely
2: from?
3: Absolutely no.
1: Hoekstra says Washington has hit everyone in the world with tariffs, so he doesn't understand what he sees as anti-American positions being taken by Ottawa as well as provincial and territorial governments.
3: We think the alcohol ban is totally unfair. It's a clear indicator of how 11 provinces feel about trade with the United States. It creates some questions about, does Canada really want to do business with the United States? You know, saying, don't travel to the United States. We're not telling people, don't travel to Canada.
1: You can find out more from Lawrence's chat with Hoekstra on our website, cbcnews.ca. That's your World This Hour. For CBC News, I'm Kaz Bovin.
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16: Hi, I'm Errol Nazareth, and you're listening to Frequencies, a show for the musically curious, where you'll discover grooves and rhythms from every corner of Canada and the world. Are you ready for majestic, larger-than-life sounds? Epic songs that fill rooms, stadiums, and more importantly, your heart? Brace yourself. The next hour is packed with life-affirming music. You'll hear a blast of joyful music from Afrobeat pioneer Fela Kuti that's impossible to sit still to. A song by the legendary Lebanese singer Fairuz, whose majestic songs echo the resistance and hope of her people. And a transcendent track by a Canadian duo who blend the sound of the cello with the ancient Iranian spike fiddle. Welcome to the Epic Sounds edition of Frequencies. Hey FIFA, if you're looking for a track that gets the crowd hyped, we highly recommend this one, Stadium Powwow by The Hallucination. Let's go!

What a perfect way to start our epic show than with the hallucination. There's more to them than their mix of First Nations music and thunderous beats. At their core, the group's about promoting hope, connection, and unity. The hallucinations bear witness puts it this way. From where I see the world, we're at that tipping point, and it's as scary as it's beautiful. Because I see people who are learning to truly love and treat each other like humans again. He says, the other side is that it's never been a more hopeful time. We're doing our small part to tip those scales. Rosalia's last album is nothing short of monumental. Lux is divided into four movements, sung in 13 different languages, and features a full choir and a symphony orchestra. The album is big, and so are the themes: love, God, faith, and the divine feminine. In fact, the very first song explores the tension between living in a world filled with temptation and the longing for a higher, more divine existence. A line from it loosely translates to, "Who could live between the two? First love the world, and then love God." This is Sexo Violencia y Antas, which means sex, violence, and tires. Interesting title.

from an album that The Guardian described as lavish ecclesiastical pop, that is Sexo, Violencia y Llantas by Rosalía. It features the London Symphony Orchestra and the Flamenco Ladies Choir. Rosalía says her last album was minimalist. Lux is maximalist. She's not kidding. She definitely went all out on Lux. I'm Errol Nazareth. You listen to Frequencies on CBC Music, CBC Radio 1 and Sirius XM. Epic Frequencies is the theme of today's show. Stay close for more songs that will blow your mind. The legendary Lebanese singer Fairuz also made majestic music that packs big themes. Her songs about love, longing, exile and hope are deeply rooted in Lebanon's rich history. Nassam Alena El Hawa is a perfect example. The title translates to "The breeze blew upon us." The song includes these lines: "The air breezed upon us from the road of the valley. Oh breeze, for love's sake, take me home." The song is often interpreted as one that captures the longing many Arabs in the diaspora feel for their homelands. Check it out.

I sing about. So when we miss it, we look for it through the songs. How profound is that? Next, a cinematic fusion of Nordic and Persian music. The song titled And the Glacier Answers Quietly is by Constantinople, and it features the Hardanger fiddle. It's the national instrument of Norway. The Hardanger fiddle is similar to the violin, but has 9 strings, and its history goes back to the early 17th century. You can hear Benedicta Marset playing the instrument on this rare, grand fusion.

Gorgeous, right? The song is called And the Glacier Answers Quietly. It's by Constantinople and Benedicta Marcet. Of the collaboration, Kia Tabassian of Constantinople says the differences and similarities in phrasing and rhythm became our playground.

Nevaeh Garcia's song, The Seer, taps into a universal feeling, wishing for a glimpse of what lies ahead. Or at least, having some signposts along the way to make sure that we're heading in the right direction. The Seer has that charging into the unknown vibe. You will hear moody piano chords, a driving drum break, and scorching saxophone solos. You've been warned.

0: Was that epic enough for you?
1: JJ almost jumped out of his seat when he heard that song. The Seer from Nubia Garcia's fantastic album, The Odyssey. The British saxophonist says, Odyssey represents the notion of truly being on your own path and trying to discard all the outside noise saying you should go this way or that way. Irakere is one of the most revolutionary bands to come out of Cuba. Your explosive sound is a mix of Yoruba and Congo rhythms with jazz, rock, classical and funk. And the lineup features synths and a full drum kit. Those sounds were never heard in Cuban dance music before this band came along. Here's one of their signature songs, Bacalao con Pan, which translates to Codfish with Bread.

Bacalao Con Fun by Ira Kerry. The band was described as a musical academy because many of the top Cuban jazz musicians played in the band over the past several decades. You are listening to Frequencies on the CBC. Are you feeling swept away by the sounds you're hearing on the epic edition of Frequencies? You can listen again and stream all our episodes from the past year on the CBC Listen app. Fela Kuti and Radio Friendly never went hand in hand. His tracks feature slow builds, heavy grooves, long instrumental stretches, and often stretch past 15 minutes. 15 glorious minutes, I should say. Kuti used those epic songs to call out corruption, colonial mentality, and military rule in Nigeria. Water No Get Enemy, which basically means water has no enemy, is one of his most anthemic songs. In it, he talks about how water is central to our existence. Enjoy.

0: Water Naked Enemy by Fela Kuti and Africa 70. The band was at its peak in the 70s and often included more than 20 members. The song is on an album whose title I can't say on the radio. You can go check it out. I have been a massive fan of Camoncello's cinematic sound from the first time I heard them. The group is made up of Shariar Jamshidi, who plays the Camanche, it's an Iranian spike fiddle, and Raphael Weinroth Brown, a virtuoso on the cello. Check this out. All their albums are recorded live, and all the music on them is fully improvised and unedited, which adds to the intensity of the music. This piece is called Voyage. We asked Weinroth Brown to tell us what Camoncello was going for when they composed the piece.
1: Voyage has always felt like an epic journey to us. From its tentative opening through to its driving conclusion, there's a sense of venturing into the unknown and defying all odds. What begins as a furtive dialogue between Camanche and cello ends in an impassioned dance. The melody at the beginning feels like a question. Can we make the climb, even though the journey seems incredibly daunting? Every time this melody returns later in the piece, it feels stronger and bolder. It's the feeling of confidence that comes from having committed to the steep climb and the resolve to reach the top in spite of how perilous the road might be. With Voyage, there's a sense of reaching upwards, a kind of deep yearning to ascend. Something I love about the character of this piece is that it combines the darkness of the cello with almost celebratory melodies from the Camanche. It feels like dancing through one's pain and reaching a state of transcendence through struggle. I think this contrast of heightened emotions from melancholy to ecstasy makes Voyage epic in scope and one heck of a ride.

0: that stop you in your tracks? Voyage by Kamon Cello. You know, I live for unexpected fusions like that. The cello with the Comanche, which is an Iranian spike fiddle. Earlier, you heard the Hardanger fiddle with Persian music. You are listening to Frequencies on the CBC, home of amazing fusions. Coming up, a gorgeous piece by a musician from Toronto whose immersive album won a Grammy. All right, is there anything more epic than performing with an orchestra? Ileana Cuevas dreamed of hearing her songs come alive in that way. 3 years ago, she made it happen. Cuevas recorded Sierra Libre with the 27-member Angel Falls Orchestra, a collective featuring some of Toronto's top classical musicians. You're going to hear what happens when an orchestra meets Afro-Venezuelan rhythms. Sierra Libre was arranged, conducted, and produced by Jeremy Ledbetter. Here he is telling us how he approached composing a song on the album that's close to his wife's heart.
1: Como Llora Una Estrella was the one song where I decided to forego the drums and the percussion completely and just write for orchestra. And so it's a love song. It translates as the way a star cries. So I was definitely trying to write something as lush and magnificent and sappy and romantic as possible. But also, I think the more specific feeling that I was trying to conjure up and make the listener experience when they listen to this song is nostalgia. That very specific combination of happiness and sadness that I imagine Eliana probably experiences when she hears this song, because she grew up playing this song every day in her living room with her grandfather. And so I imagine this song brings back a lot of beautiful memories and at the same time reminds her that those memories are in the past. And so I'm hoping a little bit of that comes across as you listen to Como Llora Una Estrella.

0: My God, these songs are absolutely killing me. Ileana Cuevas and the Angel Falls Orchestra with their beautiful version of Como Llora Una Estrella, which means How a Star Cries. It's an iconic bolero that was composed by Antonio Carrillo. He was a leading figure in Venezuelan popular and orchestral music. Justin Gray is at the forefront of a really exciting movement in creating music. It's called immersive audio production. It's about making sound feel 3D, like it's coming from all around you, not just from left and right speakers. The bassist and producer from Toronto released one of the most sonically lush albums of 2025 and became the first Canadian to win a Grammy for Best Immersive Audio Album. Congrats, Justin. We were curious, what gives a song that epic feeling from the perspective of a well-known producer? So we asked him.
1: This is Justin Gray, and what makes a song feel epic to me comes down to two primary factors: the dynamics of the piece, as well as the arrangement and orchestration. When it comes to dynamics, one of the things that makes something feel epic or grand is oftentimes it being in contrast to something softer and more intimate. For instance, when a song starts out quieter, it means that by the time we get to the end of the bridge or the chorus and the volume has gone up and the intensity has grown, it can feel just that much more epic. Similarly, with the arrangement of a piece, when an orchestration has sparser moments, it allows the denser moments to feel grandiose. So ultimately, the epicness of a piece is an experience of going on a journey of a song as it evolves from one thing into something grand.

0: Beyond from Justin Gray's album Immersed. That song features Samira Joglekar on vocals. The filmed version of the album has won more than a dozen festival awards, including Best Musical Film at the Cannes World Film Festival. And this beautiful piece of music brings us to the end of our show. We hope you enjoyed the larger-than-life tracks from around the world. Thanks for tuning in, and thanks, as always, to my tech director, JJ Labord, and producer, Ruben Mann. You can find our playlist on CBC Music. 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Stay curious.
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1: 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The future of the game is here. Don't miss the action. Watch the CEBL all season on CBC and CBC Gem.
6: From CBC News, The World This Hour, I'm Cas Boivin. Multiple U.S. media outlets are reporting that the U.S. and Iran are finalizing a peace deal and that the two sides have agreed in principle for Iran to hand over its stockpiles of enriched uranium. Today, President Donald Trump hinted that he had told U.S. negotiators not to rush the agreement. And U.S. Secretary of State Marco Rubio says a deal to end the war must include guarantees around Iran's nuclear ambitions.
7: I do think perhaps there is the possibility that over the next few hours, the world will get some good news, at least with regards to the Straits with regards to a process that can ultimately leave us where the president wants us to be. And that is a world that no longer has to be in fear or worry about an Iranian nuclear weapon.
6: Well, meanwhile, in Tehran, Iranian President Masoud Pezeshkian said his country has no interest in making a nuclear weapon. But there are also still questions around the Strait of Hormuz. Trump has said the international waterway will soon open. Iran insists the strait will be under Iranian management. Officials in the Democratic Republic of the Congo say the number of suspected Ebola cases in that country has climbed to more than 900. Since the outbreak began, infections have been reported in the DRC as well as neighboring Uganda. Canada has tightened screening at airports, but health officials here say the risk from Ebola is still low. In Turkey, police fired tear gas and forced their way into the offices of the main opposition party in what critics say is another knock against that country's fragile democracy. Dominic Valaitis has more.
8: There was chaos inside the Republican People's Party HQ Sunday. Clouds of tear gas flooded the building in Ankara as those inside tried to keep the police out. They failed, with party leader Özgür Özel and his supporters eventually forced out of the building. Özel was removed as leader on Thursday when a Turkish court, citing irregularities, annulled his party's decision to appoint him leader in 2023. In his place, the court reinstated the party's former chairman, who lost to Turkey's president Recep Tayyip Erdogan in the country's 2023 national election. Analysts have framed the court's ruling as a test of the balance between democracy and autocracy in Turkey, and one that could ultimately prolong Erdogan's 23-year rule. Dominic Valaitis for CBC News, Bristol, England.
6: The search for a missing newborn baby in Halifax has ended tragically. Police say they have discovered the remains of an infant. An autopsy is scheduled for tomorrow. Police say a 23-year-old woman remains in hospital in critical condition due to a nonviolent medical emergency. Two people known to that woman have been charged with concealing the body of a child, obstruction, and indignity to a dead body. They're due to

0: appear in a Halifax court on Monday. Canadian immigration lawyers are preparing a constitutional challenge to recent changes to the refugee system. It would bar people from making refugee claims if they've been in Canada for over a year. Kate McGilvery has more.
1: We are taking control of the immigration system.
2: Public Safety Minister Gary Anandasangari, the day Bill C-12 received royal assent in late March. Since then, Toronto immigration lawyers are seeing the effects up close. Lawyer Josh Eisen at the FCJ Refugee Center says people can apply for what is called a pre-removal risk assessment to try and stay, but it comes with fewer protections.
3: So, for example, there's no right of appeal.
2: The Liberal government says the new law will help clear the backlog in the immigration system. And in a statement to the CBC, said that safeguards remain so that no one goes back to a country where they're at risk. But some lawyers around Canada are fighting back.
4: Our concern is that people's rights will in fact be violated.
2: Lawyer Maureen Silkoff is part of the C-12 Charter Challenge, with more than 36 cases already filed in federal court. Kate McGilvery, CBC News, Toronto.
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12: 10. 9. Number 8.
14: 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Number 6.
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12: 4.
14: 3.
12: Taking you all the way from 20 to the top. Number 1.
13: This was the number 1 song from last week.
15: Initially you cry for help. Y'all, I'm going through a dry spell.
13: Yes, that is American singing sensation Kacey Musgraves with her latest number 1 hit, Dry Spell, which showcases Kacey's wonderful sense of humor. Will it have the power to keep the relationship with number 1 on our CBC Music Top 20 going steady for 2 weeks? You will need to stick with me until the end of the show to find out. Over the course of the next hour, you are going to hear 3 debut songs entering your countdown, including a new one from the Womack Sisters and one from Shub. Plus, you will also hear which song is the highest jumper on the chart and which song received the most online votes, as well as charting songs from Joel Plaskett, Logan Richard, The Arkells, and more. And here is how your top 20 works. We keep track of Canadian streaming numbers and radio spins every week, and we count up all of your votes that come in to cbcmusic.ca/top20vote, and that helps us work out the order of the songs that you're about to hear. And all of this music can also be heard on Mornings, Drive, and After Dark on CBC Music. So let's get you going with a glorious, grand new single from the theatrical Ottawa singer known as Talk. Now, a few years ago, Talk had a huge breakout hit called Runaway to Mars. Will this one, called Time Machine, follow suit? It blasts into this week's CBC Music Top 20 at number 20. Left.

some Descendants of Soul music royalty right there. That was the Womack sisters, who are the granddaughters of Sam Cooke and the nieces of singer-songwriter and R&B legend Bobby Womack. That was our second debut this week. The Womack sisters with Chauffeur drives into your countdown at number 19. And if you want to help out either of those songs by the Womack sisters or Talk to climb up this chart, you can vote for them now at cbcmusic.ca/top20vote. But right now, up next, it's our third and final debut this week. It comes from Shub, formerly known as DJ Shub. This guy has been on the forefront of indigenous electronic music for years. And hey, Shub is from Fort Erie, Ontario, which is right across the river from Buffalo, which means that, yes, Shub was cheering for the Buffalo Sabres. I get it, but hey, sorry about that one, Shub. Maybe next time. Go Canadians. But hey, the good news is Shub's new song features Sebastian Gaskin, and it ends.

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0: Just about a perfect alt-country track there. That song debuted on last week's Countdown. It comes courtesy of Ottawa duo Somersets. It's called Million Dollar Ticket. It is my favorite song on the chart this week. It climbs three spots to slide into lucky number 17. I'm Grant Lawrence. This is the CBC Music Top 20. And I feel like I have provided about a million reasons over the years why we don't have enough time to play you all 20 songs in full. But it comes down to that word, time. So we got to get a move on. Here's a quick spin through the songs coming in at 16 to 14.
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0: 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Counting down the 20 hottest tracks of the week.
1: Still to come, number one. So the big question this week is, will American songwriting darling Kacey Musgraves and her latest awesome tune called Dry Spell be able to stay engaged with number one on this chart for two straight weeks? Or will Olivia Rodrigo maybe take over at number one? Or how about UK soul sensation Ray? Or Canadian rock favorites, the Arkells? They all have songs nearing the top of this chart, so you will need to stick around with me until the end of the hour to find out who takes number one this week. But right now, up next, it is The Strokes from New York City. This song is up two spots to cash in at number 13. It's called Going Shopping. And listening to the chorus of this one, it sounds like The Strokes may have gone shopping for an auto tuner right before the recording.

right, some sweet, sweet guitar licks courtesy of the Halifax rock band that is the Joel Plaskett Emergency. Fill in the Blanks is the first new single from the Emergency in years, and that fist in the air mid-tempo rocker is our highest jumper on the chart this week, up a huge 6 spots to Fill in the Blanks at number 12. I'm Grant Lawrence. 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And hey, the spring edition of the CBC Music Class Challenge is happening right now. That's when we provide a list of songs for students and teachers across the country to learn, and then they provide a video of the performance for a chance at winning all sorts of great prizes, including national recognition here on the CBC and the top 10 classes in all the different age categories from kindergarten to grade 12 have been announced. And there's some very moving and very awesome musical performances in there. You can check them out at cbc.ca/musicclass. The winning classes will be announced on Friday, May 29th. Now up next is the latest from Toronto band Good Kid, who are performing in Toronto, a two-night hometown stand, May 21st and 22nd at the Danforth Music Hall. Here's their latest single called Tea Leaves, up to number 11 under CBC.

0: Charlottetown, PEI. That is the latest from Logan Richard. That one is called Yet to Let Me Down, which is fairly descriptive of Logan Richard's musical output to date, including that sweet one. This week it's up three spots to break into your top 10 at number 10. And Logan Richard is at the East Coast Music Awards this weekend in Sydney, Nova Scotia, where he is nominated for solo artist, pop recording, and folk recording. Good luck, Logan. Don't let us down. No pressure. I'm Grant Lawrence. It is now the time in the show where I let you down, because our clock is ticking, which means if we're going to get you to the top on time, I have to take you through a very speedy listen through the songs coming in at 9 to 6.
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0: My Mind Always from Winter Sleep is up three spots to take number 9.

0: out of Scotland is also up three spots for number eight with Tears Won't Lie. High Demand from Arden out of Edmonton takes it even higher to number seven. And two word answers from Moira and Claire and Noah Malcolm out of the Maritimes is holding steady at number six.
1: This is the CBC Music Top 20. Counting down the 20 hottest tracks of the week.
0: And if you especially dig any of those songs and want to see them climb even higher, our polls are open now. You can have your say at cbcmusic.ca/top20vote. Now, let's get you into our top five this week with the latest single from Edmonton rising star Kaylee Jade. Kaylee will be performing at North by Northeast, the music festival in Toronto in June, and her epic single, The Great Unknown, is up another

sweet keyboard riff in that new single that just builds and builds. It's a collab between the Arkells and Group Love called Ride, and it cruises into a lofty number four this week. The Arkells are in the middle of their city residency tour out west. Right now, they are taking over three venues in Calgary before they move on to their very busy summer festival schedule. I'm Grant Lawrence in Vancouver. Now let's get you into our super tight top three this week with the latest huge single from Olivia Rodrigo. Drop Dead is thankfully providing a reason for my 10-year-old daughter to think this show is cool. This song leaps a big five spots to drop into number three on your CBC Music Top 20.

That's Drop Dead by Olivia Rodrigo. This week, it's number 3. Now up next, oh, it looks like you will indeed have a brand new number 1 song this week because Kacey Musgraves has unfortunately not been able to keep a lasting relationship with number 1 on this chart. After just 1 week at the top of this chart, she has been dumped. But who pulled that move off? You will find out in a few short minutes. Who is number 1 now? We'll see. But first, here she is with her former number 1 song, the brilliant, the lovely, the catchy, the funny, Kacey Musgraves with Dry Spell at number 2.

All right, we counted Canadian streaming numbers and radio spins along with all of your votes. And now, taking the top spot this week, it is the shoeless soul sensation from England known as Ray. Her new album is lovingly titled This Music May Contain Hope, and that is what you will find on this track. It's called Skin and Bones. It rattles up two spots this week to march into our top spot. Ray has your new number one song right here on the CBC Music Top 20. Hit it! No.

Oh, dig that beat. That is Ray out of London, England with Skin and Bones. Your new number one song on the CBC Music Top 20. And that was your CBC Music Top 20 for the week of May 21st, 2026. This episode of The Countdown is dedicated to the memory of Canadian...

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1: Feel that? That's the thrill of the Northern Super League. And it's back on CBC Gem, with six fierce clubs battling all season long for glory. From coast to coast, Canada's first professional women's soccer league is bringing the heat. For the fans who live for the roar of the crowd, the last-minute winner, and the moments that make sports unforgettable, this is your season. 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
6: From CBC News, The World This Hour, I'm Kaz Bovin. U.S. officials are signaling there could be some movement toward finalizing peace with Iran. President Donald Trump has said he's instructed his representatives not to rush toward an agreement. That comes a day after he posted on social media one was largely negotiated. U.S. media now report the two sides have reached a deal in principle around Iran's enriched uranium stockpile, but it's still unclear how the Strait of Hormuz will be managed. Emergency crews in California are still scrambling to stop an overheating chemical tank from blowing. Tens of thousands have been evacuated. A hazmat team has spotted a crack in the tank. As Philip Leshadek tells us, that could be a good thing.
7: Last night was a successful operation.
8: Interim Chief T.J. McGovern of the Orange County Fire Authority says firefighters were able to get a close look at a tank full of toxic chemicals at an aerospace facility in Orange County.
7: They found a crack in the tank, which could potentially be relieving some of the pressure in there.
8: Crews have been constantly spraying the tank with water to keep it from overheating and exploding. Lee Zeldin of the U.S. Environmental Protection Agency says a plan is being formulated.
9: The most likely scenario is a low volume release where the local authorities are going to be able to monitor, neutralize, and contain the threat.
8: The tank contains tens of thousands of liters of a chemical used to make resins and plastics. It's highly flammable and can cause serious respiratory problems if inhaled. Residents in a 23 square kilometer radius around the plant have been ordered to leave their homes. Philip Leshadok, CBC News, Toronto.
6: The search for a missing newborn baby in Halifax has ended tragically.
10: Earlier today, the human remains were located in the Prospect Road area of Halifax with the help of ground search and rescue.
6: Halifax Police Staff Sergeant Pierre Bordage says the infant's body was found after a woman went to hospital on Friday with birth-related injuries, but no baby. Multiple people known to the woman were taken into custody.
10: Of the four individuals in custody, two have now been charged with a variety of offenses in relation to the discovery of this human remains. The cause of death will be investigated by the medical examiner's office tomorrow.
6: 23-year-old Sukhpreet Singh and 26-year-old Ramandeep Kaur are charged with concealing the body of a child, obstruction and indignity to a dead body. They'll appear in a Halifax court on Monday. Cases of avian flu are popping up on poultry farms across Canada, and that's prompted zoos to step up measures to keep their birds safe. Amir Saeed has more from Calgary.
11: Three outbreaks have been reported on poultry farms across Alberta this month. To protect birds from the deadly virus, the Calgary Zoo has closed its popular free-flying owl aviary, and visitors at the Penguin Plunge and Rainforest Aviary now have to go through foot baths to sanitize themselves. The Edmonton Valley Zoo says it's closely monitoring the avian flu outbreak near the city and will take any precautions necessary to protect its birds. The Alberta Birds of Prey Foundation in Coaldale, where injured birds are rehabilitated, says birds with symptoms of avian flu are not being accepted under any circumstances. There have been 19 outbreaks reported in domestic bird flocks across the country so far in 2026. The CFIA says the latest avian flu numbers are about average for this time of year. Spring and fall are peak times for the spread of avian flu, as that's when large flocks of waterfowl gather to migrate. Amir Saeed, CBC News, Calgary.
6: And at Montreal circuit, Gilles Villeneuve.
12: Didn't start from pole today, but he's going to become the first driver to win his first full Grand Prix all in a row. The checkered flag's there again for Kimi Antonelli, and he wins the Canadian Grand Prix. A round of applause.
6: Kimi Antonelli takes his fourth Formula One win in a row today. The 19-year-old Italian started the race one spot behind pole position, but took a commanding lead. Ferrari's Lewis Hamilton took second place. He was 10.7 seconds behind Antonelli. That's your World This Hour. For CBC News, I'm Kaz Boivin.
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18: What's Going On by Marvin Gaye, released May 21st, 1971. This is the album that Rolling Stone named the greatest album of all time. This world-changing album opens with its title track. Now, I could spend an hour talking about this one song alone. So many great stories. But I'll give you one short and sweet one. No saxophone part was written for this song, but on the day of recording, sax player Eli Fontaine happened to be there in the studio. Marvin wanted to hear what Eli could add, and so he played the song and asked him to play along. Now, what Fontaine didn't realize is that tape was rolling at the time. Marvin played back the recording, loved what he heard, and said so, to which Fontaine replied, "No, wait, I was just goofing around." And Marvin said, "Well, you goof around exquisitely. Thank you." And that was that. Listen for the sax. Here we go. What's going on?

It's Marvin Gaye with What's Going On, the title track from the greatest album of all time, according to Rolling Stone magazine. That song was recorded as a one-off, basically, in June of 1970. When Motown boss Berry Gordy heard it, he flat out refused to release it as a single. He thought it was not a hit and that it would ruin Marvin Gaye's career. Long story short, it was released behind Berry Gordy's back somehow and became Motown's biggest hit ever. Proven wrong. Gordy later tracked Marvin down, looking for a full-length album to follow up. Now, that meeting rubbed Marvin the wrong way because of Gordy's initial resistance to the single. But Gordy knew how to get through to him. I'll explain that in a second. Let's get back to the record. Track two, here's What's Happening, Brother.

0: Flying High in the Friendly Sky by Marvin Gaye from the album What's Going On, named the greatest album of all time by Rolling Stone magazine. So I mentioned that Berry Gordy wanted a full-length follow-up album from Marvin after being surprised and proven wrong by the success of the What's Going On single. Marvin wanted to tell him to stick it where the sun don't shine, but Gordy knew how to push Marvin's buttons. He said, "I bet that you can't deliver me an album in 30 days. Now, Marvin was one of those guys to never turn down a bet, and the money offered must have been pretty hefty because he went straight to work, pulling 12-hour days for a month and delivering the album just in the nick of time. How much money Marvin won in that bet has never been revealed. Let's get back to the record. What's Going On, track 4, here's Save the Children.
1: I just want to ask a question. Who really cares?

That one was conceived as a follow-up to What's Going On and was released as a single in the UK only. You just heard Save the Children. We're taking a deep dive into Marvin Gaye's masterpiece, What's Going On. This album is hugely influential in a musical sense, that goes without saying, but Marvin also proved to be a fashion influencer back in 1971 when this album came out. Marvin had taken to wearing knit wool hats at the time, you know, like a toque, basically. What people didn't know is that he was doing it to cover up a bald spot. But Marvin was pretty much seen as the coolest person in the world at this point, and soon young people everywhere started wearing them as a fashion statement. Apparently, Marvin got quite the kick out of that. Let's get back to the record. This one's called God is Love.

That one was a top 10 hit in Canada in the summer of 1971. You just heard Marvin Gaye's Lament for the Environment, Mercy, Mercy Me. It's been said many times, it really is bonkers how relevant this record still is 50 years later. Quick note, the bass in the song you just heard was played by the man widely regarded as the greatest bass player of all time, James Jamerson. He was a member of the Funk Brothers, Motown's in-house band. The story goes that Jamerson recorded many of his parts late one night after playing a gig in a blues club. He had many drinks that night, and when he got to the studio, he was so drunk that he kept falling off his chair. Most of his parts were recorded as he played, laying flat on his back. That is bananas. Moving on. What's going on? Track 7, here's Right On.

That's Holy Holy by Marvin Gaye from the masterpiece What's Going On, released in May of 1971. Now, this next song was worked up as an instrumental initially, and there was a bit of a struggle coming up with lyrics and a title. Marvin and his co-writer James Nix Jr. did some woodshedding late into the night, bouncing ideas off one another, and bit by bit, the song started taking shape. But by the time they called it a night, they still didn't have a title. The next morning, Nix was reading the newspaper, and he found the title he was looking for in the headline of a story about the plight of a black neighborhood in Detroit. Here is Inner City Blues.

Marvin Gaye with Inner City Blues, another classic. That pretty much wraps up our deep dive into the masterpiece, What's Going On, released in May of 1971, the album that Rolling Stone listed at number one on their list of the 500 greatest albums of all time. Now, this album was remastered and re-released in 2002 with a few bonus songs, including this alternative version of the song, God is Love. Check it out.

0: It's Marvin Gaye with the alternate version of God is Love, which appeared on the 2002 remastered version of the album. And in fact, there were two bonus songs on that reissue of the album. Here's the other one. This is the originals with Sad Tomorrows.
1: Flying high in the friendly sky without leaving the ground.

The Originals, Sad Tomorrows, and that pretty much gives you the full picture on Marvin Gaye's masterpiece, What's Going On, from 1971. We still have a little time left on the clock, so let's dig into some other Marvin Gaye classics. The follow-up to What's Going On came out a year and a half later, and it's the soundtrack to a film called Trouble Man. It's really, really good, and I was thrilled to find a 7-inch single, the 45, for the song that you will hear next, which comes from that soundtrack. This song is killer. It's Marvin Gaye with T Plays It Cool.

How would you even describe the vibe or mood of that song? Pretty mysterious. I love it. So funky, too. That's Marvin Gaye with T Plays It Cool. Now, I have another classic for you. This one was a number one hit on the Billboard Hot 100 in September of 1973, later knocked off the top spot by We're an American Band by Grand Funk Railroad. And by the way, this one was at the center of that whole controversy a few years ago with Ed Sheeran, where he was sued not once but twice by Marvin Gaye's estate, saying that one of his songs, Thinking Out Loud, hewed a little too close to this one. Here's the classic, Let's Get It On.

0: Classics galore. The late, great Marvin Gaye, Let's Get It On. I got to give a couple of shout-outs. First of all, to senior producer Jeanette Cabral. Another shout-out to producer Mehdi Alborelli. Until we take our next deep dive, my name is Rich Turfry.
1: From CBC News, The World This Hour, I'm Kaz Bovin. Police in Halifax have charged two people after the discovery of a missing newborn baby's remains. The search began Friday after a woman was sent to hospital with serious injuries. Juliana Grillo has the details.
2: On Sunday, police announced that they found the body of the newborn baby in a wooded area outside of Halifax. Police began the search on Friday when they were notified about a woman in hospital in life-threatening condition who appeared to have just given birth. But there was no sign of the baby. Four people were taken into custody on Saturday. Two have since been released, but two others are facing criminal charges for concealing the body of a child, obstruction, and offering an indignity to a dead body. One is a relative of the woman in hospital, the other the man's wife. They're scheduled to appear in Halifax Provincial Court on Monday. Police say the woman remains in hospital in critical condition, but they do not believe her condition is the result of a violent attack. Juliana Grillo, CBC News, Halifax.
1: The U.S. and Iran are signaling they could be getting close to ending the war. President Donald Trump says he has told his representatives not to rush into a deal, but multiple U.S. media outlets report Washington and Tehran have reached an agreement in principle around enriched uranium, a big sticking point in the talks. In Turkey, police fired tear gas and forced their way into the offices of the main opposition party, and what critics have said is another knock against that country's democracy. Dominic Valaitis has more.
3: There was chaos inside the Republican People's Party HQ Sunday. Clouds of tear gas flooded the building in Ankara as those inside tried to keep the police out. They failed, with party leader Özgür Özel and his supporters eventually forced out of the building. Özel was removed as leader on Thursday when a Turkish court, citing irregularities, annulled his party's decision to appoint him leader in 2023. In his place, the court reinstated the party's former chairman, who lost to Turkey's president, Recep Tayyip Erdogan, in the country's 2023 national election. Analysts have framed the court's ruling as a test of the balance between democracy and autocracy in Turkey, and one that could ultimately prolong Erdogan's 23-year rule. Dominic Valaitis for CBC News, Bristol, England.
1: In the Philippines. Rescue crews use hammer to clear debris and search for survivors under the rubble of a collapsed building which was under construction north of Manila. At least one person is confirmed dead. Around 20 are still feared trapped. Rescuers are using dogs and heartbeat detectors in the hopes of pulling more people out alive. The World Health Organization says there are now over 900 suspected cases of Ebola in East Africa. Most of the infections have been reported in the Democratic Republic of Congo, with others detected in neighboring Uganda. Canada has tightened screening at airports, but health officials in this country say the risk from Ebola is still low. The U.S. ambassador to Canada sat down for an interview with Radio Canada's Laurence Martin. Pete Hoekstra told her that Canada is an awesome friend, but he questions Canada's reaction to U.S. tariffs.
4: But do you understand where that frustration is coming
5: Absolutely
4: from?
5: Absolutely no. You know,
1: Hoekstra says that Washington has hit everybody in the world with tariffs, so he doesn't understand what he sees as American positions being taken, anti-American positions being taken by Ottawa, as well as provincial and territorial governments.
5: We think the alcohol ban is totally unfair. It's a clear indicator of how 11 provinces feel about trade with the United States. It creates some questions about, does Canada really want to do business with the United States? You know, saying, don't travel to the United States. We're not telling people, don't travel to Canada.
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17: Welcome to Marvin's Room, where it all comes down to R&B. I'm your host, Gemini. This hour, we've got a mix of music from Mary J. Blige, Fetty Wap, Blast, and Socrates. Plus, we give you a taste of Scottish soul. First up, we've got a big throwback song that often gets missed when we round up some of our favorite feel-good 90s bops. Born in 1971, Billy Lawrence is an American R&B soul singer, songwriter, and record producer who got her start singing backup for reggae legend Jimmy Cliff. Billy got her solo shot when she signed a deal with East West Records, and in 1997, she released her sophomore project, Paradise. The album's first single cracked the top 20 and was also featured on the Set It Off soundtrack. With the highest charting solo single of her career, this is Billy Lawrence with Come On, featuring MC Light. I've been-

with their 1997 track, Come On. That was Billy Lawrence featuring MC Light. Billy appeared on tracks with Mace, Rampage, and J-Lo, and is also the songwriter of Black's biggest hit, Bring It All to Me. I'm Gemini, and you're listening to Marvin's Room on CBC Music and Sirius XM. Stay where you are. I have a beautiful song from Brooke Combe coming up later this hour, and you don't want to miss it.

0: on the Set It Off soundtrack. And this one samples another song that was prominently featured in the film's score, Lori Petty's Up Against the Wind. It's the sad song you hear in one of the film's most poignant moments, underscoring the tragic death of a main character, played by a famous actress, rapper, and singer we love. I won't ruin it for you if you haven't seen it, but I'll question you that you haven't seen it. Just take my word for it, it's a moment. Matter of fact, it's so emo-coded that the song itself has become a funny viral social media track, underscoring hilariously sad moments.
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0: This year, Grammy-nominated singer and songwriter Blast is back with a self-produced song that samples Up Against the Wind. Named after the most well-known part of the song, here's Blast alongside fellow West Coast artist, rapper Big Sad 1900, and Lori Petty with Day After Day.

with a song called Heartless. That was Montreal-based producer, singer, and multi-instrumentalist Samant with a feature from Topaz Jones, a singer and rapper from New Jersey who says his style is based on Smack DVDs, piano chords, and Outkast. I'm Gemini, and you're in Marvin's room. 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Hercules, Hercules, it's falsetto time, baby. Today's falsetto is brought to us by American singer and songwriter Johnny Venus, originally known as half of the Atlanta rap duo Earth Gang. He's now trying to get that old thing back. With I Want You Back, this is Johnny Venus.

0: That was Nigerian Canadian singer and songwriter Amaka with her 2020 track, Suffocate. I'm Gemini, and you're listening to Marvin's Room on CBC Music and Sirius XM. We started the show with a 90s banger, and we're going into the halfway mark with another 90s diva who went on to be dubbed the queen of hip-hop soul.
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0: The legend and the icon Mary J. Blige dropped her debut album, What's the 411, in 1992. It was a brilliant mix of hip-hop soul, contemporary R&B, new jack swing, and attitude.
2: Hey, yo, what's the 411, hon?
3: What's the 411,
2: hon? I got it going on.
3: Hey, yo, I got it going on.
0: And we loved it, loved everything about it, especially Mary's style, which was a feminine twist on New York hip-hop fashion. Mary dressed like the boys, but cute. She mixed kilts with Timbos and wore tights under oversized baseball jerseys, which led to a Canadian connection, as the video to her explosive debut hit single sees Mary rocking the classic urban Canadian clothing brand Two Black Guys jersey, and it was fire.
4: MC and my people call me Milk. When I'm busting up a party, I feel no guilt.
0: Now back to that debut single. The song was Real Love. And one of the songwriters, Corey Rooney, has said, at this point in Mary's life, she was being taken advantage of by a lot of the industry cats, and Real Love reflected her situation. The song itself helped Mary pioneer the sound of hip-hop soul, with the use of a serious sample from Audio 2's 1987 rap track, Top Billing. With her first top 10 hit and the second single from What's the 411, this is Real Love by Mary J. Blige.

That was Mary J. Blige with Real Love, a song that's been sampled and interpolated by over 50 artists, including Biggie, Ariana Grande, and of course, Frank Ocean and Earl Sweatshirt on Super Rich Kids. Real love. And how big is this song? Well, how about this? It's the inspiration behind a Lifetime movie called, of course, Real Love. I mean, I'm Gemini, and you're listening to Marvin's Room on CBC Radio and Sirius XM. I'm searching for a real life. After a three-year prison term, American singer and songwriter Fetty Wap got out and headed right back into studio. Fetty's new album, Xavier, which is a reference to his middle name and alter ego, dropped on March 27th. This is a new sound and a new side of the artist who jumped into the mainstream in 2014 and 2015 with monster crossover hits like 679, My Way, and Track Queen. Fetty wrote seven of the songs on his new album while incarcerated, including this one, which is a stark change-up from the Trap and D style we know and love him for. On this one, Fetty's channeling a jazzy doo-wop era. It's giving juke joints and Harlem Renaissance. And just like his alter ego, Xavier, who he says is more grown up and mature, this is grown folks' music. This is change and evolution. This is Fetty Wap featuring Divinity and Imani. This

2024 Bad Addiction album. That was recent Juno-winning rapper, producer, and singer Socrates featuring Lindo P with a Caribbean-Canadian collabo called Oh So Cold. Much like Fetty Wap, Sox just has that gift for vocals and melodies that stay with you, stick in your chest, and demand you sing along. I'm Gemini, and this is Marvin's Room. Is there any other Canadian R&B you want to hear? Send us an email. Our address is marvinsroom@cbc.ca. Asking the right questions is so important when getting into a relationship. I'm going to put you on the game. My girlfriends and I have gone this over, and one of my favorites, after the obvious, are you single? Let's say they say no. Immediately follow this up with, and say it slow, is there anyone who thinks that for any reason that they are in a relationship with you? Trust me, that one hits different. And this song from Haley Smalls proves she's already up on game. This is a song of all the questions you might want to ask, with lyrics like, how many texts do you leave unread? How many things do you keep unsaid? How many ghosts do you keep on the low? How many girls do you give false hope? Hiya! This is Haley Smalls. Are you like this?

From his 2021 Alt Therapy album, that was Canadian singer and songwriter Emmanuel with Pillows. It all comes down to R&B. Here in Marvin's room on CBC Music and Sirius XM, I'm your host, Gemini. When I tell you I'm excited to play you new music from an up-and-coming star of Scottish soul. Currently in her mid-20s, singer and songwriter Brooke Combe grew up in a small town near Edinburgh, Scotland. Listening to her grandparents' collection of classic Motown albums and her parents' 90s R&B and neo soul tracks before branching out to make her own music at age 17. In 2025, after releasing her critically acclaimed vintage-tinged breakthrough album,

album, Dancing at the Edge of the World, she released this solo single. Continuing in the tradition of Motown-influenced UK soul, this is Brooke Combe asking, how can I tell you to love me more?

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You're listening to Marvin's Room on CBC Music and Sirius XM. I'm Gemini. We're closing the show with a big, explosive hit from singer, songwriter, musician, and actress Sheila Cecilia Escovedo, known to you and I as Sheila E. Born and raised in Oakland, California, Sheila came from a talented musical family and often played percussion with her father, Pete Escovedo. Father and daughter released an album called Solo 2, and it was while touring that album in the late 70s that she met and made friends with Prince backstage. In the years that followed, Prince was making a name for himself, and so was Sheila E. In 1979, she contributed percussion to Michael Jackson's Don't Stop Till You Get Enough. In 1980, she appeared on Herbie Hancock's Monster album. And in 1983, she joined Marvin Gaye's final tour, the Sexual Healing Tour, as one of his percussionists. When that wrapped, with some help and encouragement from Prince, Sheila signed a deal with Warner Records and worked hand-in-hand with Prince to release her debut album, The Glamorous Life. The title track and lead single was written by Prince and was a funk-drenched reflection on materialism and decadence. It was the perfect introduction for the woman who would soon be known as the queen of percussion. It gave sexy. It gave mainstream crossover appeal. And most importantly, it gave her space to showcase her skill on drums and percussion. And it went to number one on the Billboard charts. This is Sheila E. with The Glamorous Life.

0: That was the legendary Sheila E. with The Glamorous Life. Okay, you got to say it like glamorous, you know. Speaking of, her glamorous life continues to shine. Last year, she won her first Grammy when her song Bemba Colora from her 2024 album Bailar won for Best Global Music Performance. Eternal Bagya, forever Bagya. And that's it for this one. Thanks for hanging out with me and taking this journey through the world of R&B and beyond. Right here in Marvin's Room on CBC Music. If you want to hear more Marvin's Room, you can head to the CBC Listen app and listen to past episodes on demand. My name is Gemini, and I can't wait to chill with you again in Marvin's Room.
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